0: starters.
1: Yes.
0: I've backed more than you have.
1: Yes, you have.
0: But I wouldn't consider either of us to be prolific Kickstarter backers.
1: No, and we should clarify, ranking our board game related Kickstarters, right? Because I did not include all the non-board game related Kickstarters.
0: Yeah, no, I didn't include my dice tower or my card sleeve or anything like that.
1: Yeah.
0: Yeah. So how many Kickstarters have you backed?
1: And I'm gonna say crowdfund, because I do have
0: crowdfund.
1: Two on here from BackerKit.
0: And I should clarify it. It is crowdfunding.
1: Yeah.
0: It's sort of like, you know, all of the branding that takes over a different meaning for what it is.
1: Yeah.
0: Right?
1: Exactly. So I have, and I'm just making sure I have no Game Found ones. I don't believe so. No, everything that used Game Found was a game I already had. So I had 10 games that I've kickstarted or that I've crowdfunded, plus six more that just haven't come in. So I have about 16 games, and I am including RPGs in those, but 16 games that I've backed.
0: Okay. And I'm at 45.
1: Oh, wow.
0: But I'm older than you.
1: You are, yeah. You have more money than I do. A lot of this was purchased after I got out of school.
0: Yeah, exactly. So in my 45... I have 26 that I've played, I have 14 that I haven't, and I have 5 that haven't delivered.
1: Okay.
0: Okay? And you are at...
1: I actually have played all mine.
0: You've played all yours?
1: I've played all of mine.
0: Okay, good for you.
1: Other than the ones, like the 6 that either haven't... Actually, you know what? I should clarify. Two of the ones on my... there's two things that I kickstarted that I haven't played yet.
0: Okay.
1: And then... 4 of them that haven't come in.
0: Okay.
1: Yeah. But the two I haven't played are ones that I've got relatively recently, so.
0: Yeah, mine are not.
1: Yeah.
0: It is a bad habit of not playing anything I bought.
1: I was shocked. I've played all mine.
0: Yeah. Like, no, I'm trying to get away from that.
1: Yeah.
0: So... we are going to go through this. I will probably do a few more than you, and then you'll kick in one.
1: Do we just get to listen to you talk about your first, like, 20? Or?
0: Well, I'm going to go fast through a bunch of them.
1: Okay.
0: Right? Yeah. That way, if we can do this in one show, we will.
1: Yeah.
0: So, let's start with the stuff that hasn't come in.
1: Mm-hmm.
0: That's Deceased, Masters of the Universe Expansions, Reign of Hades, and DC United. And then there's one that's got a bunch of mini expansions, and that's the AEG Into the Fun Factory.
1: That's the Whirling Witchcraft one.
0: Whirling Witchcraft and stuff, yeah. Okay, which ones haven't come in for you?
1: So for me, the ones that haven't come in, there is Cavern Shuffle, which is an actual game.
0: Yeah.
1: And then the Gloomhaven RPG that I backed 3 years ago. And then an RPG called Beyond the Lighthouse. It's an add-on for Candela Obscura.
0: Okay.
1: And then one that literally hasn't even finished being funded yet, and that's Neon Odyssey.
0: Okay, there's another RPG. Just did that one.
1: I literally just did that one. Okay. Today, I think, is its as of recording today, is its last day of being open.
0: Okay.
1: Yeah.
0: My 14 that I haven't played.
1: Mm-hmm.
0: Main games, Voidfall, Clank Legacy 2, Luthier, Resurgence, Hamburg, Amsterdam, Bardwood Grove, and Now or Never. Mm-hmm. And then for expansions, I got the Merchant's Cove expansion, Circadian's expansion, the Viscount expansions, Planet Unknown expansion, Distilled expansion, and a Flamecraft expansion.
1: Right.
0: For you?
1: For me, one is the Fighting Fantasy games that I got, the solo RPG books.
0: Yeah.
1: And then a book that just got delivered, Aquarium, which is a D&D add-on, which I've started to read but have not read all the way through, and that's what I'm counting as played, because anything with RPGs, it's like when you get there, right? I should also add, actually, I need to add an asterisk to one.
0: Okay.
1: Everdell. I have not played the expansions that I got with that game yet.
0: Yes.
1: But I did put everything in the big box, and we have played it since I got the big box, so... it's kind of half played, half not.
0: Yeah, yeah.
1: It's the expansions I haven't played.
0: Yeah, and for me, it's just, I just haven't got to them, right? Yeah. And some of them I've played, like Hamburg and Amsterdam, I've played previous versions of it.
1: Yeah.
0: Luthier isn't that old on my shelf. It's probably the newest one. And then, yeah, it's just expansions. I've played the base game for all of the expansions I got. I have.
1: Yeah. I'm surprised we haven't played the Flamecraft one yet, but we haven't actually pulled Flamecraft out in a bit.
0: No, it's been a bit. So, yes. Yeah, so then I'm into my top 26 that I've played.
1: Nice.
0: I have ranked them 1 through 26.
1: Mm-hmm.
0: And you have 10?
1: I have 10.
0: Okay. So, at the bottom, I have mostly expansions, but Paladin's expansion, Architect's expansion, Dice Hospital expansions. I've played some of the modules, but not all of them. And then my bottom two were Viscounts of the West Kingdom and Scandalo.
1: Right.
0: Scandalo is the only game that I have sold that I have backed.
1: Yes.
0: But both of those, like Viscounts just didn't hit with me.
1: Mm-hmm.
0: So that's also why I haven't played the expansions for it. But maybe the expansions improve it. It's one, because it's from one of my favorite designers, I haven't sold it or anything.
1: It looks good on the shelf.
0: And it does look good on the shelf.
1: I didn't mind that game, yeah. I'll be honest. Like, it wasn't my favorite of the three, but it wasn't a bad game by any means.
0: No, and I got a little bit bored playing it, and I wasn't as interested in what other people were doing.
1: Right.
0: But it is one I do want to go back to the shelf, or give it back to the table, just to see if the expansions did anything.
1: Yeah.
0: Yeah. Then, from 15 to 19, I got Nova Roma, which I do really like.
1: Mm-hmm.
0: Three Sisters, which I really like. Weirdwood Manor, which I really like. Flamecraft Duels, which I just got, so I've only played it a couple of times.
1: Yeah.
0: But it's a light two-player. And Railroad Inc. I just haven't played all of the different colors. We've done all of
1: them, yeah.
0: And the Clank Catacombs expansion I put at 19 because I've only played it once. And the game we played, we didn't really get into it because I messed up the setup for it.
1: Yeah, I need to play that one too.
0: Yeah. So at like 17 is when I get into the stuff that I really start to like.
1: Yeah.
0: Yeah.
1: Which is good for Kickstarters.
0: I think so. It's not that I dislike any of the other ones, but it's just these ones I've played and I've really enjoyed. Like Nova Roma at 15 I thought was an excellent, excellent game. Played it a couple times, but it really do want to play it because I love the action selection in it.
1: Yeah.
0: Yeah. Okay. So before I get to the top 10, I got four more. Motor City, which is my favorite of the loaded roll and writes. Dinosaur Island, which is my first Kickstarter ever. Yeah.
1: There's a video online of us unboxing that one somewhere.
0: No, we unboxed Merchant's Cove.
1: Oh, yeah.
0: Yeah, it's the only video we've ever done. And I don't think we're in it. We just show my hands.
1: Yep.
0: Yeah. But Dinosaur Island, I really like. It's just a bit of a table hog and a bit of a setup.
1: Yeah exactly.
0: Cartographer Heroes, I had at 13.
1: Mm.
0: I like Cartographers a little bit better. The Heroes didn't seem to add that much, but I've also played it incorrectly most of the time with the expansion because I've used both sets of cards instead of one or the other of the ones that you flip over. And Scholars of the West South Tigris, it was just, it's heavy. And my first playthrough was a bit of a slog.
1: Yeah.
0: That's why it's at 14. Okay, let's get into our top 10 for both of us.
1: Yes. And for once, everybody, we know there's going to be no overlap because we have not backed the same games.
0: We have not backed any games that the other person has.
1: Because there's no reason to do that.
0: There is no reason to do that. Number 10, Shay.
1: My number 10?
0: Yeah.
1: So I put at number 10, Septima for Mind Clash Games.
0: Yeah.
1: I've only played it a couple times. I played it solo player and we played it once. This is a game, like the reason it's at number 10 is because I was very excited for the game in terms of theme.
0: Yeah.
1: I think the art is amazing. And I really like Mind Clash Games, but I'll be honest, playing it solo player and I think even playing it in a group, it didn't hit as well for us as I thought it was going to.
0: Yeah, I found that you took the same actions and it didn't really desire to go to any of the other like seven actions and I used three of them the entire game.
1: Yeah, like and I used a bit more, but even then it was still kind of like this isn't as big as I kind of thought it would be, and it didn't feel, and we didn't play with any expansions when we did because I got expansions with it. So I haven't sold it or anything, and I still love the art, but I do think, like, it just wasn't quite the game I was expecting, or I didn't like the gameplay as much as I thought I would.
0: Yeah, and I think the expansions might add a little bit more variety and a little bit more game there.
1: Yeah, absolutely. Yeah.
0: Okay, my number 10 is one that I co-backed with Paul. He got the Anarchy, and I got Scarabrea.
1: Ah!
0: This is one that we played, and we've talked about on the show, because there was like 5 weeks in a row that it had the same mechanics that we were talking about.
1: Yeah.
0: really solid of their ancient series from Garbage Games.
1: Mm-hmm.
0: A lot of games on my Kickstarters are Garbage Game Kickstarters.
1: Yeah.
0: I noticed that. There's probably over 30% of
1: them. Oh, wow.
0: Yeah. But yeah, this one really shined and I really enjoyed it.
1: Yeah.
0: Yeah.
1: My number 9?
0: Yes.
1: My number 9 is one I mentioned already, and that's Everdell.
0: Okay.
1: So it's the Everdell, I don't remember what they called it, but it's the big box.
0: The complete collection.
1: The complete collection. There is now more added to it, but at the time it added 2 or 3 more expansions, and it was the big box that could fit all of the previous expansion and base game.
0: Yep.
1: It's a huge box. It is spectacular for storage. It is way better than the Wingspan box in terms of like storing all the games.
0: For sure.
1: However, it is also down here, because I love Everdell, because the Kickstarter itself was such a pain. Oh. Like, the communication was horrible. It was so delayed getting here. Once it did, like, it's great. It's an awesome box, and it's a great game, and I'm sure the expansions are a lot of fun. But yeah, just the memory of waiting and listening to, like, how we already know that the guy who owns the company kind of sucks.
0: Yeah.
1: That made it drop, in my opinion.
0: Well, and the bad thing about that one was is when you did get it, you would realize that you had the retail edition of a few of the things.
1: Yeah, I never...
0: You didn't have all of the...
1: All of the meeples. And I've never emailed them to see if they have them, but from everything I can find, like, they just don't exist.
0: Yeah, and the company's isn't helpful.
1: The designer's super nice, but the company, not great. Yeah,
0: met the designers in person.
1: Yep.
0: Yeah. Okay, my number 9 is Smartphone Inc. This is a economic game where you're building and selling smartphones.
1: Mm-hmm.
0: Really nice production. Really interesting mechanic where you're putting two cards over top of each other, and the symbols that show are the actions you get to do that round.
1: Yeah.
0: And you're setting your price. A lot of really fun stuff here. This is the big box Kickstarter edition where they upgraded a previous printing of it.
1: Yeah.
0: Yeah.
1: Love this game. We haven't played it in ages.
0: We haven't played it in ages, but it is
1: so much fun.
0: Yeah.
1: Yeah. My number 8 is one of the ones from Backer Kit.
0: Okay.
1: And it is a game of only... You know what? I haven't even technically played this, but I played it with people to teach it to them.
0: Okay.
1: And that's Daybreak.
0: Oh, yeah.
1: Which we do need to get this to the table.
0: Yeah.
1: I will say, after watching people play it and trying to teach it, it is much more complicated than I thought it was going to be. And it got overwhelming really fast when we taught it.
0: Yeah.
1: So I'm interested to play it again and go through everything. I do really enjoy how everything in this game was meant to be very eco-friendly. I have talked about the fact the boxes that came to hold the pieces were really bad, and I recycled them and got different boxes for it.
0: Yeah.
1: But I understood why they were there. Either way, the game's beautiful and the idea behind the game is great. I just found it a little complicated when teaching and playing it. So I'm interested to see if it's better the second time around when I'm not trying to teach it to 5 people.
0: For sure. My number 8 is one that I got in on the pledge manager.
1: Mm-hmm.
0: And this is Ostia.
1: Mm.
0: This is from the company that I can never pronounce their name, but they do Sweetlands. And they have a new one coming that looks really good.
1: Yeah.
0: But this one is your...
1: Pirates.
0: It's a Moncala Rondell movement. There's a pirate expansion, and you're just expanding across a board. I've played it a couple times and had a great time both times. Everybody I've taught it to has really enjoyed it. Adam, not so much, but he had a... We really, really beat up on him that game.
1: Oh, okay. Yeah. Fair. Yeah.
0: He likes Rondell Moncala, but he struggles a bit with him, he said.
1: Okay.
0: But there's not that many games that use that.
1: Yeah.
0: That we've played.
1: Yeah.
0: Okay, number 7.
1: Number 7 is Tiny Epic Dungeons.
0: Okay.
1: I've also only played this game once.
0: Yep.
1: Maybe twice we played it.
0: You brought it to a game night as well.
1: I did, but I didn't actually play it there. I played the other one.
0: Okay.
1: But we played it. You and Jordan played it a couple times one night.
0: Yeah.
1: I have the mat for it and everything. I love Tiny Epic Kickstarters because, the mat doesn't fit in

0: huge table to play this game.
1: Right.
0: But mechanics, all of that, where you're putting the dice out, you're doing columns underneath that number, and you're improving what actions are under there. And it's just really neat and really good.
1: Absolutely.
0: Yeah.
1: Yeah.
0: This was Jordan's of the favorite of the South Tigers
1: game. Yeah, I need to play still all of the all South of Tigers them,
0: yeah,
1: series.
0: I need to get... They're heavier than...
1: I know, but I want to play Inventors.
0: Inventors is... Yeah.
1: Okay, my number six, though.
0: Okay.
1: Is my next tiny epic. Okay. I only own two of them because I was like, okay, I need to stop backing these.
0: Yeah.
1: I got Tiny Epic Crimes.
0: Yes.
1: This is slightly higher because when I played it, I found it easier to understand than Tiny Epic Dungeons, and the setup's much easier because there's kind of just a board,
0: yeah,
1: a map board, and then you go through. But it's fun to, like, it's a deduction game. So you're basically trying to gain clues by moving around on a board, and it uses that, like, red screen thing to read clues, yeah, and stuff. Yeah. I find that very fun. And so you're trying to get a bunch of clues to kind of find out who done it, right?
0: Okay.
1: And I got, like, these little notepads that go with it, and it's just very fun. So I really enjoy this game. I do need to get it back to the table. Again, spectacular production value, and I got an expansion with it. So
0: nice.
1: Got an expansion with both.
0: Yeah, this one I haven't played.
1: Nope.
0: You did bring it the deduction night, and I was doing...
1: Yeah, I brought this also to, like, the day we were playing the Tiny Epic games.
0: Right.
1: People played Tiny Epic Dungeons, and I played Tiny Epic Crimes.
0: Right.
1: Yeah.
0: Okay, my number six is Inventors of the South Tigers.
1: Hey!
0: This one just seemed to make the most sense. I really like how you are designing, building, testing, and then producing the inventions.
1: Mm-hmm.
0: And depending on, you know, it's not just you doing it. Other people can help you with those. So if you design something, I can help with the testing or the production of it, and then they get some points out of it as well. So there's this nice little back and forth,
1: mm-hmm,
0: with it. So yeah, it does really, I think it's the strongest of the three. They just released another Kickstarter for the expansions. None of the three games when I played them, I thought this needs more stuff.
1: Right.
0: Right. So I didn't back any of them, and probably won't still.
1: That's fair.
0: Yeah.
1: Absolutely.
0: Yeah, although there is a playmat for scholars on this.
1: Ooh,
0: one.
1: Ooh, that could be fun. It could be worth it. Playmats are so good.
0: I love playmats.
1: Yeah.
0: Yeah. And the ones they've done have been outstanding.
1: Yeah.
0: Yeah. Okay, number five.
1: Number five, you're listening to Board on the Air on CFCR. We're talking about our top 10 Kickstarters, and our show is lovingly sponsored by Amazing Stories.
0: Yeah. All of our Kickstarters. We're ranking all
1: of our
0: Kickstarters.
1: All of our Kickstarters. That's right. Sorry. Yeah. I only have 10. So yeah. I'll talk about my RPGs when they come in.
0: And it's looking like we're going to get done in one show.
1: Woo!
0: Yes.
1: Number five.
0: Yes.
1: For me. Is funny because you mentioned the first one, and this is the reason I got this one, and that's Dinosaur World.
0: Yes.
1: Also with the Roar and Write expansion. Or game. Which is actually why this is so high. Because Dinosaur World is a lot of fun. I enjoy it. It's very big. There's a lot going on. But I think Roar and Write is one of my favorite Roll and Writes.
0: It's an outstanding game.
1: It's a spectacular game by itself. And that's why this jumps so high, is it's just, I really like Roar and Write. I haven't played Dinosaur World nearly as many times as I've played Roar and Write.
0: Yeah.
1: You know? It's just fun to draw the little paddocks and walk around. It's a good mix between the two games, Dinosaur Island and Dinosaur
0: World.
1: And it
0: does a good job of bringing the best of the two games out in a smaller package.
1: Exactly. And super easy to teach and everything.
0: Yeah, this one popped up on... Dice Tower did a top 10 Roll and Writes.
1: Oh, yeah.
0: This one popped up on there.
1: Absolutely. Fantastic game.
0: Okay, my number five is Gugan.
1: Mm-hmm.
0: This is one I had played previously with Adam's copy. And they re-released it with an expansion. I haven't played the expansion yet, but I have played the base game two or three times now. And just a beautiful production. It's a velvet box.
1: Yeah.
0: Nice gemstones, screen-printed meeples.
1: Mm-hmm.
0: In it, you are doing tributes to the different houses of the Japanese culture. And... trying to get victory points.
1: Yeah.
0: Really solid Euro game. I really like the mechanic of, you know, if I want to do an action, I have to trade a higher gift for a cheaper gift. So it hurts me in the next round, but, you know.
1: Are you sure it's Japanese?
0: Maybe it's Chinese.
1: I think it's

0: Chinese.
1: Oh, yeah, I forget.
0: Yeah, no, I think that's Chinese.
1: I think it's Chinese. Yeah. I did try to translate the side of the box, and I forget what it said.
0: Fish.
1: Something like gifts.
0: Fish.
1: Fish?
0: It said fish at one point, but I think that might just be because it's hard to read the shiny script.
1: Yeah, I think it's something about gifts.
0: Yeah.
1: But, yeah, really solid game, and one that I've enjoyed numerous times.
0: Absolutely.
1: Yeah.
0: My number four is another kind of sequel, and that's Dice Theme Park.
1: Okay.
0: So this is from the same makers, at least, of Dice Hospital. Different designers, though, right?
1: Different designers.
0: Yeah. And this one was just really cool because they had what they called a dice... What's it called?
1: Cascade.
0: Dice Cascade.
1: Yeah.
0: So the dice moved through the theme park and went down in number as they went through. And that activated, like, a whole bunch of things as you went down. It was really neat. I haven't played in ages because my box is a mess, but we really should play it again.
1: Yeah, it's funny. Like, this and Dinosaur Island, or World, the two games are very similar in that the base game is a little bit more straightforward.
0: Yeah.
1: And then the second game comes in and adds in this movement aspect to it that really takes it to that next level, makes it a little bit more challenging.
0: Yeah.
1: Yeah. Okay, number four for me is the biggest box of my Kickstarters so far, and that is Merchant's Cove.
0: Ah, yes, great.
1: Yeah. The bigger box came in the second expansion, but this is a completely asymmetric game in that every guild that is trying to make goods and sell goods is a different mechanic.
0: Mm-hmm.
1: So there's roll and rights, there's worker placement, there's all sorts of different ones. I think there's 12 or 14 characters now.
0: Yeah.
1: Haven't got to play all of them, but I have played 3 or 4 of them at least.
0: Yes.
1: One that it's a big setup and it's in a big box, so it doesn't get played as often as it should.
0: Yeah, but so much fun.
1: So much fun when we have played it.
0: Yeah.
1: Okay.
0: Number three, hey?
1: Yes.
0: I have something to admit. I accidentally put 2 games as number 4. I have 11 games that I've played. So I'm going to give you 4 and 3. 4.5 and 3.
1: I talked a little bit off the start.
0: Yeah, so one I have at my second number 4 was Undergrove, which is the Elizabeth Hargraves game.
1: Yeah.
0: Beth Sobel art. Beautiful game about, like, it's about how, like, fungi and trees work together in the forest. It's hard, but it's a lot of fun, and I really think the mechanics, like, surprisingly easy to teach.
1: Yeah, it was a very straightforward game that flowed very nicely.
0: Yes, and very interesting in how it played.
1: Yeah.
0: And then my number 3 is Buttons and Bugs, which is actually from the same as the Gloomhaven RPG, but is basically Gloomhaven in a tiny little box. It's so cute, and you play, like, each map is on a card, just one card, and they have the smallest miniatures I've ever seen. So cute, amazing production value. It was Nikki Val.
1: The same person that did Artisans of Splendorfell.
0: Exactly, yeah. What a good job of it. It's a solo player game, but so much fun.
1: Yeah, and how far have you gotten into it?
0: Like 2 or 3 games, but super cute.
1: Cool. My number 3 is Flamecraft.
0: Yeah.
1: This is one I backed on the last day just by happening to see an ad, and really happy that I do. I love the production of it. I love the mechanic of you're going to a location and you get something, and, you know, then you're going to fire something off, and you just, that set collection and the movement is just so much fun.
0: Absolutely. Yeah.
1: Art.
0: Art is so good.
1: Sandra Tang has crushed it on this one.
0: Yes.
1: Yeah.
0: My number 2 is Misfit Heroes from Phil Walker Harding.
1: Ooh, brand new.
0: Brand new, but so fun, right?
1: Yep.
0: I played it with so many people. I have a fantastic time with it. It's really fun to mix up the characters. We have to play again because I've mixed up the characters now.
1: Good.
0: Play mats, all awesome. The main reason it's at number 2 is one of the characters, I have an issue with one of the characters, and it's the toll collector that is a goblin, which I feel like was a questionable art decision.
1: Was he under a bridge?
0: No. So questionable art decision aside, fantastic game. I love playing it, and I will bring it to most game nights.
1: Cool. My number 2 was my first Garfield Games Kickstarter, and my number 2 game of all time, Paladins of the West Kingdom.
0: Of course.
1: I've talked about this numerous times. It is just wonderful. The actions, everything makes sense to me. It flows well, even though it's the heaviest of that series. Mm-hmm. I think it just has the most game there.
0: Absolutely.
1: Yeah.
0: My number one, hey?
1: Yeah.
0: My number one is Artisans of Splendid Vale. This is also the one I've played the most out of any of my Kickstarters. And I just think the box is beautiful. The writing is spectacular. I know I've talked about how the fighting isn't the best, but it is actually an interesting mechanic. It just is a bit much for the game.
1: It's just different than the rest of the game.
0: But the game itself is so good. I can't wait to get back to it. I absolutely love it.
1: Yeah. My number one was the game that needed a special edition and got it. That's Castles of Burgundy.
0: Absolutely.
1: I love this game, and I love that production. It's getting a third reprint. So yeah, it's great. So that's our Kickstarter.
0: We made it!
1: I own a bunch of Kickstarters that I got through the used market or through different stores. These are just the ones that I actually backed.
0: Yeah, and I have one more that I'm going to back probably when it comes out.
1: Sounds good. I'm David.
0: And I'm Shay.
1: And we will talk to you next week.
0: Have a good night.
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0: 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My name is Diane Young, your host for today's episode of Women and Songs. My guests today are June Dobrow and Dale Armstrong, two women who have agreed to share their experiences of living in a nurse's residence in Saskatoon. Welcome, June and Dale. My first question, as long as my guests are okay with it, is always, how old are you?
1: June and I are both 79 years old.
0: No way. I know you both, and I never would have guessed you were that age. The reason I ask that is because I'm kind of on a mission to change the idea that it's rude to ask a woman how old she is. Society wants us to believe that younger is better, but I think it's time we started celebrating our age and all the adventures we've had in getting this far. What do you think?
1: June and I have discussed this, and we think you're absolutely right. Neither of us minds being asked how old we are. When we think back of all the experiences we've had, the people we've been in contact with, the lessons we've learned, the mistakes we've made, it's all wonderful watching our grandkids grow up and our children grow up and seeing their opportunities. It's just been fabulous.
0: Wonderful. So I'll ask you both, where did you grow up?
2: Okay, I grew up on a farm near Elrose and Kyle. But before that, I was born in Victoria, BC, and my dad decided that when I was in grade one, that we should move to the prairies and farm.
0: Oh.
2: So we left running water and flush toilets and electricity and came out to a farm with none of that.
0: Oh, wow.
2: And so it was quite an experience. And I went to grade one and grade two, one-room school and a two-room school up until high school.
0: Wow.
2: So very different lifestyle than what we had at the coast.
0: Yeah. And Dale, mm-hmm. What about you?
1: Well, I grew up back in the sticks. There were 8 school districts and no town.
0: Oh.
1: So north of Maidstone and Waseca, there was a long gully about 7 miles north. And so we lived north of that, but south of the North Saskatchewan River. It was everything revolved around the one-room schoolhouse. We did all of our education there, of course. But there were dances and Christmas concerts and card parties and community picnics and ball games and everything there. But it was also a community that was very rich in the people that were there, because we grew up amongst Métis people. There were lots of immigrants, mostly Scandinavians, and we had the benefit of having the Shiloh people there, who were African American, coming up after the Jim Crow laws. So we had a very diverse community, and it was fabulous.
0: Wow, that's great. What were your families like?
1: My immediate family consisted of mom, dad, an older sister, a younger brother. But we also had 2 uncles. My dad's brothers lived in the area. So we had 2 aunts, 2 uncles, and 5 other kids to grow up with.
0: Oh, nice. And you, June?
2: Yeah, my family consisted of mom and dad. My dad was a World War II veteran. He'd been overseas for 6 years. When he came out, he was 40 years old. And I came along when he was 41. But anyway, I was the oldest, and I have 2 brothers and a sister that has since passed away. But when I was 11, my grandmother from BC moved back to the prairies and lived in the same yard as us, and I was so close to her. Oh. I'd be over at her house all the time. And really, I had a wonderful childhood.
0: Nice.
2: We were very poor. We didn't have any money, but a very kind and great family.
0: Great. How old were you when you moved to Saskatoon to begin your nursing training?
2: We were both 18, right out of high school.
0: Wow. Yeah. Had you always wanted to be a nurse? Or did you have any mentors or know somebody who was a nurse that convinced you to be a nurse? Why did you choose nursing?
2: Well, I never wanted to be a nurse. I wanted to be a school teacher because I love kids. I you know, that was my main thing, but I was a chicken, so I didn't want to go to university by myself, not knowing anyone. So I followed my friend, Geraldine, who was also going into nursing, so I just followed her and became a nurse. But I always worked on pediatrics because I liked the kids.
0: What about you, Dale?
1: My story's much like June. No, I wasn't going to be a nurse. I was always going to be a teacher. I really liked kids. And I was often with my younger cousins and babysat the kids next door. However, unfortunately, when I was 12, my mom became very ill. And as her disease progressed, she couldn't do any of her own personal care. So I had to bath her and wash her hair and dress her and everything. And she was in so much pain that I tried to be as gentle as I could. But she told me a number of times I should be a nurse.
0: Oh.
1: And so she died when I was 17, and I became a nurse.
0: Huh.
1: And it was a career that was really beneficial to me because I, like June, worked in pediatrics and labor and delivery, so I was still surrounded by kids.
0: I believe you both met in nursing residence, correct?
2: Yeah.
0: Yeah. Yep. The nurse's residence was Ellis Hall, that is still just east of Royal University Hospital. I did a little research and found that it was built in 1956 to accommodate 275 nursing students. When did you live there, and how many nurses did it accommodate when you were there?
2: Well, we lived there from September of 1964 till August of 1967, so we were in a three-year program to get your RN. And it was a great place in a lot of ways. It had a lovely lounge on the main floor, where that's where if you had any guests, that's where they were. No one was allowed upstairs. No men, anyway, for sure. We had to have a communal bathroom and shower down the hall. We had a little sink in our room, a desk, and a closet, and a bed, a small single bed, but everything else was down the hall. No phones in your room. There was a pay phone in the hall, and
0: Did you each have your own room, or did you have to share rooms?
1: There was both, and because I lived with my sister and had to share a room all the time, I requested a single, and I got one, so that was great.
0: Did you have to live in residence if you were taking the nursing training?
2: Yes, we had to live in residence.
0: So even if somebody had been from Saskatoon, they still had to move into the nurse's residence?
2: Yep.
0: Wow. I also read that board and room, laundry, and uniforms were provided without charge, plus an allowance of, get this, $6, yeah, $8, and $10 per month for the first, second, and third year, respectively. Was that true?
2: Yes.
1: Yeah, it was true, but we did our own laundry apart from our uniforms. Our tuition was $50 a year, and we weren't paid for our work in the hospital, so all of that was covered by our labor, covered the cost of our board and our room and our teachers and our food.
0: What were the accommodations like?
1: Well, there was both shared and single rooms. And as I said, I requested a single room. And as June was saying, we had a twin bed, a desk, a closet, a sink. The main bathroom was down the hall. Yeah.
0: But comfortable?
1: Yeah, very. Yeah, fine. Yeah.
0: What were the meals like?
1: We ate in the hospital cafeteria. And there was a dress code. You had to have either your uniform or a dress on.
0: Oh, wow.
1: You could not go to the cafeteria. And I recall the food was just fine. It was cooked on site, which I don't think it is anymore.
0: No.
1: And the best part was I didn't have to cook it because I had to do that at home.
0: What was a typical day like for nursing students? And did you have weekends off?
2: Well, a typical day, like we had, when we first started, our first 6 months, we trained in, we were in classes only. And we were at St. Andrew's College, and we took the classes with City Hospital students. And so we were there, and that's where we said we had to sit in an alphabetical order. And we took those classes, and then after those classes were done, we started working on the ward, and we basically staffed the hospital. We did regular shifts. You know, we'd work from 7:30 till 4, and then from 3:30 to 11:30, and we did midnight shifts as well.
0: Oh, wow.
2: And yeah, just like we took regular shifts. We did not have every weekend off. We worked lots of weekends. We'd get the odd weekend off, but no, it wasn't a given. And when we started, we didn't have a hat when we first started. And then once you got to a certain point, you got to wear a hat. And we had a flat mortarboard nursing cap. That was what ours looked like. And then when you got to your third year, you got a green band to go around to show that you were third year. And when you graduated, you got a black band to go around. And so they could, and we, the other thing when we were first learning, they had to do a demonstration, like in our after our 6 months, I guess, but we were doing a demonstration bed bath to show us how to do a proper bed bath. And my maiden name was Bath. So my instructor picked me to be the sample one. And when I was laying on the thing with the covers over me and all my classmates are watching, she whispered to me, "You've got the gown on backwards." So anyway, I survived that. But she never forgot me. She always remembered me after that. And then the other thing we did was we practiced giving injections on oranges. I remember that.
0: Oh. So,
2: yeah.
0: Were there any rules in residence? I'm sure there were.
2: Well, we had to sign in and sign out in our, like, at the desk when we came into Ellis Hall, and we had curfews. You had to be in by 10 every night, and we were 18 up to 21 when we graduated, and those rules stuck the whole time. You had to be in by 10, you got 2 late nights a month, and Dale remembers that she got an overnight, was it once a month? And I don't even remember that.
1: If we had an approved place to stay, and I had grandparents in the city, so I could have an overnight once a month.
2: Yeah, wow. See, and I guess I didn't have anybody in the city, so I don't think I ever got an overnight. And if you didn't come in on time, then you had to do phone duty. And we had regular phone duty anyway at the desk, but if you didn't get in time, you had to do extra phone duty.
0: Oh. Was there a supervisor or dorm mother type person?
2: Yeah, we had a house mother. We didn't have dorm monitors upstairs, but we had a house mother on the main floor. And she would come around and check your room to see if it was clean enough and, you know, inspect.
0: Oh, wow. Year.
2: So, yeah, we were checked.
0: What was the best thing about living in residence?
1: Oh, it was the camaraderie. We became very close. We always had a shoulder to cry on or somebody to celebrate with. Also, when we came in, we were assigned a big sister from the previous class, from the older class.
0: Oh, okay.
1: So they gave us some guidance if we needed it and answered our questions and tried to help us out when we could. And some of those pairs were very close and stayed very close together, and some were kind of very loosey-goosey. But our class is still very close. We have a reunion. We used to have every 5 years, but now as we're getting older, we have it every 3 years.
0: Oh, yeah.
1: And we have a mass Christmas email letter that goes around that everybody contributes to as well. And fortunately, nobody's passed away yet.
0: Oh, yeah.
1: But we have had some husbands that have died.
0: Yeah.
1: And we had a mascot.
0: Oh.
1: That was presented to us by the graduating class when we went into our third year. It was a tall, 2 feet high ceramic fish. And it was called sturgeon, the virgin fish. And there was a song to go with it, but I can't remember what the song was about. But it was ours to hold on to until we graduated and passed down to the next class.
0: Sounds like you guys had a good time.
1: We did.
2: Yeah. And well, the other good thing about it, too, for me anyway, yeah, was my dad passed away and my grandmother that lived in the same yard as us passed away when I was in my second year. Mm-hmm. And the support I got from my friends and colleagues there was wonderful. And, you know, you just made such great friends. Like Dale said, I still have friends from that class, you know, that 60 years ago or whatever, yeah, getting close to. So, yeah, it was a wonderful, fun time.
0: Yeah. What was the worst thing about living in residence?
1: Well, for me, it was the curfew.
0: Yeah.
1: I never had a curfew at home. And because of Mom's illness, Dad always said to me, you have adult responsibility. I'm going to treat you like an adult until I find out I can't. And there was no way I was going to disappoint my dad. So, and we always went dancing every weekend. That's what we did when we were teenagers. The dances never ended till 12 or 1 o'clock in the morning. And so we never were home before 1:30 because we were quite a ways from town. So be in at 10 o'clock was a really big adjustment. And the room check. I was really frustrated having to have my room checked by the room mother to see if it was clean enough and tidy. We were nursing students, for heaven's sakes, where everything was clean and sterile.
0: Yeah.
1: What makes sense did that make?
0: So I have to ask Dale, how much phone duty did you have to do extra?
1: Well, several.
0: June, what about you?
2: Well, for me, the one thing I remember about not being happy about is my first Christmas by myself, mm-hmm, and I was working, and I remember sitting in my room. I was probably 18 or 19, and you know, all by myself, I had one little gift from my parents I opened up, and then I had to go to work. So that was kind of a sad time. But the restrictions didn't bother me as much as what Dale was saying. But anyway, the rest, yeah, mostly I remember happy things. I didn't have too many unhappy memories, really. Yeah.
0: So do you have any stories you'd like to share, either good or bad, from your days in residence?
2: Well, I had one. This is how it got me. Mavis heard my story, so this is why I'm here. Anyway, my friend Doris used to get baking from her mother, would send up for us, and she'd put it in the little fridge down the hall. And it would always get stolen. So she was getting frustrated. So she made a pan of brownies out of Ex-Lax. And she put them in the fridge and they disappeared. So we never did quite figure out who took those brownies, but somebody did.
0: And
2: the
0: paid
2: other,
0: for it.
2: Yeah, the other one is on our in our last year, we were never allowed to have men upstairs at all, but we were allowed to have this one day to bring up, you know, boyfriends, whatever. So I remember my husband, because I met my husband when I was in training, and so he got to come up with a bunch of other guys and come upstairs and see our rooms. It was a big deal.
0: Yeah. And you, Dale?
1: Well, it's the one thing we haven't mentioned was that in third year, we had a 3-month stint at a smaller hospital. And we were assigned either Kindersley, Rosetown, or Rostron. And June and I both went to Kindersley, but not at the same time. I really, really enjoyed rural. We were treated like we were real nurses. And we got to know some of the other nurses quite well and did some social things with them. It was really less formal and more relaxed. We didn't have to wear uniforms to go eat. So we got to know the community quite well, and it was a really valuable experience.
0: Mentioning that you were treated like real nurses, that wasn't always the case when you were in residence.
1: No, that's true, because we were students. We were always students. So we had to have a supervisor watching us do whatever we were doing. And as June said, it was very formal. If the doctor came in the room, you had to stand back. And, you know, it had all that kind of protocol, which you didn't have in the rural area.
0: Yeah.
2: But in our last year, we were really left to be in, we were treated.
1: Nurses.
2: Yeah, we were charge nurses on a whole ward. And we had a lot of responsibility, you know, for the training, the few years of training we had.
0: But we
2: took a lot of responsibilities. And like I said, we basically staffed the hospital.
0: Wow. Well, thank you so much for sharing your experience with me. Now it's time to listen to the song that you chose. June chose the 1965 hit In My Life by the Beatles. So let's have a listen, and then you can share your memories with us.

0: That's a great song. What are your memories of it, June?
1: Well, in 1964, when we started internurses training, that was the year the Beatles came and were on Ed Sullivan. And I remember being so excited about the Beatles coming. And I was a fan from day one. And I would like to draw. So I was drawing pictures of them. I read every magazine there was about them. A true fan. And so I kind of... And the other thing is, I passed that love of the Beatles on to both of my kids, and my grandson's name is Lennon.
0: Oh, so wonderful.
1: Yeah, this song is especially important for me. Well, all the songs, but I like this one particularly.
0: Yeah.
1: Yeah. And I think it kind of reflects our training, because it's talking about, the past and the people you knew and the places you saw and how you'll never forget them. It's kind of a love story in a way about your love is more important, but really you still will always remember those times and those places and those people.
0: Well said. Yeah. And I know that if you would have had your choice, Dale, you would have chosen an Elvis song, right?
2: Yes, that right is right. I would have.
0: Well, thank you both for being here today and sharing your experiences and that great song. If any of our listeners have a memory of that song that you'd like to share, I'd love to hear from you. 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I had so much fun today. I hope you guys enjoyed it too. 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That's it for me. I'm Diane Young. 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
1: 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I'm your host, Jordan the Stove Stover, joining you here on a beautiful Tuesday afternoon in the city of Saskatoon. We're recording on a Tuesday afternoon, did I say that? Well, you know what? Yeah, we are recording on a Tuesday, but you're listening on a Thursday. That's why I don't talk about AEW week by week, because it's weird, because it's the only time I can record, but that is all I can do. Hope everyone's doing well. Sorry for that little tangent. A little behind the scenes for everybody. But we are here to talk about Backlash 2026. Maybe talk about the Hulk Hogan documentary if we can get there. Talk a little bit about Double or Nothing. We have some exciting news coming out of WWE. Just news in general. So let's start this off. In general, I thought this was a decent premium live event. I think it was in a weird place because they pushed it earlier because of UFC 328, I believe it is. That was taking place at night. Remember, TKO, same company, WWE, UFC. So they were really like competing against each other that night. This took place from the Benchkirk International Arena in Tampa, Florida. So the same place where the Tampa Bay Lightning lie. But I will, let's talk about it. Let's talk about it. Let's start off with Bron Breakker, defeats Seth Rollins by pinfall. And while there was a little bit of What I mean is that I thought this match was good, and I think that during the match there was less interference from Bron Breakker and friends than I expected. You know, I kind of expected this to be kind of a finish with Seth Rollins where he would get screwed and he can come back. But generally, it wasn't that. It was a pretty clean win considering all, you know, Paul and Austin did come out. But, you know, there was very little. You had the Titan Superplex. It feels like that's become like a staple move in every Rollins match that he gets reversed into. You know, he got reversed into a Falcon Arrow for a two count. I love the reversal on the Frankensteiner. I thought this was like pretty good. Really, we're gonna talk about finishes a little bit in this show because of the main event. But I really liked this. You know, how hard this finish went with the spear. I thought it was good. This is a match one out of many. I think we're going to see a big match at SummerSlam. It is what it is. I thought it was good all in all. And I think to start off the show, this is really good. Next, we had the WWE Championship match between Trick Williams, and he was accompanied by Little Yachty and the challenger, Sami Zayn. I thought this was really good, but you know what? For their second match in a row, I was kind of expecting a little bit more, and I don't like all the celebrity involvement in WWE. I don't think it's actually like helping and making it more of a relevant brand. I think it's making it like a pretty... It's not. I don't think the celebrities are giving the rub to the wrestlers in the way they have been in the past. So when they do this, they don't seem as important and they don't seem as, you know, exciting. So I'm not excited. I don't watch wrestling to see Little Yachty wrestle. You know, Logan Paul has given the rub and has done storylines and looked great. I don't care about Little Yachty, and I don't think a majority of wrestling fans or a majority of prospective wrestling fans care about Little Yachty. But he hit Zayn with a kendo stick, and then that allowed Williams to get the trick kick for a near fall. You know, Zayn had a beautiful DDT against the steel steps. But again, it was Yachty with the kendo stick. He looked like 1996 Sandman. And, you know, Williams win. I like the strong win. I think that's great, but I just don't care about Little Yachty. I don't. Little Yachty, little not excited by you. Anyways, next up was Danhausen and his mystery partner versus The Miz and Kit Wilson. And I said this would be CM Punk. Evidently, it was not CM Punk. CM Punk seems to be with some of the announcements for the Summer European Tour. Maybe he is not as involved, but in WWE, he's taking some time off, which is good. I think that's smart. He had a really busy schedule as champion. So it was not CM Punk. It was Miniehausen, who is Mascaria Dorada from AAA, the former El Torito. And I really like this. Now, I thought, as far as like comedy wrestling goes, I'm a big fan of good comedy wrestling. I think Danhausen is very good at it. And I also think getting someone as talented as Mascarita Dorada, I think that's who I would want to be to be in that position. So I really like this, and I think they picked the perfect wrestler to be associated with Danhausen. I like the comedy that they did in this. And their opponents, Miz and Kit Wilson, are very good at playing the dumb heels. And I thought that did really good. So you know what? All in all, is Danhausen my cup of tea? No, not really. It's not what I enjoy, but I thought this was like a 4-star, actually great match. Because I think they really are doing something amazing with Danhausen. I have a lot of complaints with how like the booking of WWE has gone, but Danhausen has been booked fantastically, and it really shows how maybe the tone of AEW was not good for Danhausen and what AEW's product be. You know, AEW's product was not WWE Lite. And I think since they've gone full tilt, not WWE Lite, they have been a way more successful product. While I think an act like Danhausen is tailor-made for WWE and tailor-made for the audience, and I think this is why something like this has really succeeded in WWE. So really great job by WWE. They're, you know, he's a money printing machine. I want to see Danhausen flakes. We will probably see Danhausen flakes. Next, with Io Sky versus Asuka, this was a classic. I think when you look at like really great matches in the women's division, you know, something that's not tied to a title. You know, this has not happened in a while, where we've had a great match not tied to a title, and what that looks like for the competitors. And Io Sky versus Asuka was that. It was fantastic. I thought Sky looked incredible. Sky is truly one of the best talents on the roster. So when I say like it's a talent that's exciting, it's a talent that is like by far one of the best talents in AEW. So, you know, all in all, I'm excited by it. This match went back and forth. And then, you know, by the sounds of it and by what was shown on here, this is Asuka's kind of walk away for right now. It's not a full-on retirement. There's been different reports from Fightful that it is a leave of absence from WWE. They were not part of the most recent cuts. Io, Asuka is going back to Japan, and probably doing something in Japan. I'm interested to see what Asuka's doing. If Asuka leaves WWE, that's cool. I think that's cool. I think there's a lot of opportunities. You know, Asuka could go back and really be a force in something like Marigold or Stardom. But I think, you know, both those promotions focus on young talent. And this is not a criticism of Asuka, but she is not a young talent anymore. I just think, I wonder what her value to those brands are. Especially with how Joshi wrestling is in Japan. It's not something like, you know, you don't see veterans like an Asuka putting over young talent like that in Japan often. So, probably not going to be the case. AEW, I really like aesthetically, but if she's not wanting to do the travel between Japan and America anymore and wants to stay in Japan, that might not be a choice either. So, all in all, I think, you know, Asuka versus the US guy was fantastic. And really fantastic for the position that they were put in. You know, they were given a storyline where one of the three talent was released without any on-screen goodbye, and then the other is going on a leave of absence, leaving one fantastic talent to fight on their own. And that's my biggest problem, is that I think they were really handed a leaking bag and they were able to patch it up. So really, it shows the great talent that is Asuka, and Io Sky, to be able to do that. But, you know, this was very good. Between that match and the main event, we had John Cena come out and announce the John Cena Classic. And here's the quote. Here's a summary from the old Wikipedias. A competition that showcases present stars against future stars. Fans would vote to crown the inaugural champion from a pool of all participants, noting that even those who suffered losses remain eligible to win the competition because it's about hustle, loyalty, and respect. I usually don't, you know, I like seeing what happens, like talking about what happens in matches, you know. Frankly, this may be one of the dumbest concepts I've ever heard. Who does this benefit? Who does this get over? Okay. Because at the end of the day, okay, you could have old stars versus new stars. Cool. Thumbs up. Okay. New stars go over, which is what should happen. Okay, thumbs up. Fans screw it up by voting for whichever joke they choose. So unless they were to rig the voting, which is what they should do, this is bad. This is really bad. I am not happy. Like, this is dumb. Hey, John, go back to retirement. I don't want to see you. You've hustled, loyalty, and respected too long. It just doesn't get me excited. Doesn't get me excited. Doesn't make me happy. Makes me grumpy to see. We had the main event. Roman Reigns defended the World Heavyweight Championship against Jacob Fatu. And I think watching this match, my biggest complaint about it was that for weeks, they have really built up Jacob as this killer, that the Tongan death grip is what is going to put Roman down. And I think that's great. And I think that's what they should do. And for every opponent other than Roman, he should have lost to the Tongan death grip. The problem with that is that Roman survived 3 Tongan death grips. Now, maybe it's me watching a little bit too much of World Class Championship Wrestling, or, you know, I've watched too many documentaries about this, about, you know, the claw. But a finish is a finish. And when they put so much effort into making the finish, this Tongan death grip, and you've put it over so strong, why allow Reigns to kick out of it 3 times? Kick out of it once. I think that's fine, right? you know, you could have a lot of reasons why you would have to do it. The Tongan death grip being kicked out or like maneuvered out of three times, nah, not a fan. Boo. That sucks. I'm not a fan of that at all. But that being said, I thought, again, your boy Roman Reigns showed out. So I can have my complaint that I think that that aspect of the match sucked. I can also acknowledge that both went hard as F in this match. Fatu looked great. Reigns looked great. I think they're going to keep pushing this, and there's going to be more more story between them, which I think is exciting. You know, you saw that on Monday at Raw. But I kind of want to see what happens. I'm interested to see what happens. And this is one of the things where, like, we've really talked about how the Bloodline universe in WWE has went through waves, and I think this is an opportunity for that wave to be going up, because I think it's bringing the hottest character in Jacob through and making him a star. So I liked everything about this. I liked the post-match attack where he applied another Tongan death grip and he stood tall with the championship to close out the show. I think if I were WWE, I would have went one step further and I would have had Jacob won. It would have provided a little bit of shock. It would be, you know, you've had so many long title feuds and title reigns that this would be interesting. And then you could have him lose this match at Night of Champions. So that's fine. I don't think that, you know, it makes Roman look weak anyway. I think when you have someone like Fatu who's knocking at that door to go

One of the things that we'll talk about this is that AEW is suing Triller, which is known as I'm trying to find it because it was just talked about yesterday. But yeah, AEW is suing Triller TV for over $5 million in overdue payments. I think that's, crazy. It maybe explains why Triller hasn't been providing AEW pay-per-views recently, and maybe why AEW opened their own AEW has their own, streaming service now with AEW, not with AEW Plus, with My AEW, right? AEW Plus exists, right? That's cool. If you're interested in how this works, I would definitely read the post-wrestling and WrestleNomics interview. That's really good. And to talk about it, let's talk about someone really important. I was going to talk about the Hulk Hogan documentary. Maybe that's what I'm going to talk about next week after previewing Double or Nothing. Because, there's 4 episodes. Let's do that a little bit. But let's talk about someone who... It's one of my favorite documentaries about wrestling. I think it's the most iconic documentary. Maybe up there with Wrestling with Shadows. It's pretty close to that. So let's talk about... the passing of Beyond the Mat director Barry Blaustein. He passed away at 72. The 1999 documentary Beyond the Mat. If you haven't watched Beyond the Mat, there's a lot of like wrestling memes that have come from it. The Terry Funk storyline is something that I often think about with this. I think that's really interesting. But yeah, Beyond the Mat's a great documentary. This is all coming from post-wrestling. Blaustein has been battling Parkinson's disease for the past 9 years and was diagnosed with stage 4 pancreatic cancer last month. The Hollywood Reporter story on his death noted that the wrestling documentary was the favorite thing he had ever done, which is amazing. And the documentary focused on Terry Funk, Mick Foley, Jake Roberts, and aspiring pro wrestlers Tony Jones and Mike Modest out of Roland Alexander's All-Pro Wrestling promotion in Northern California. And kind of looking at that list, Roland Alexander has passed away, Terry Funk has passed away, Barry Blaustein has passed away. There's also like several... several different people who are in the documentary who have now passed away. I think people look at that documentary and have mixed experiences with it. I think this is all, I'm taking this all from post-wrestling, where, Mick Foley calls it the amongst the most proudest things he's been associated with, while Roberts, and I think Jake has all the rights to feel this way, even though it could be argued Jake put himself in this position, is that Blaustein misled him on terms of what the documentary would focus on. And if Jake's storyline between him, his father, Grizzly Smith, his relationships with his daughters and relationships, at that time, this was not a good documentary to show Jake Roberts. And Jake Roberts in a positive light. So I can understand why Jake maybe feels that way. One of the things that I think I most, remember this for would be the fact that, it has... It has the scene in this where Foley has a match with The Rock at Royal Rumble 1999, and he took a crazy number of...

0: of unprotected hair chair shots to the head. And it shows the turmoil that his family went through, both Foley's wife, his two kids, and kind of what, you know, Mick felt like after, you know. So I think that's tough. That's really tough. I think that's like the most like hardest to watch scene in Beyond the Mat, is that scene with Mick Foley while he's like Blaustein screening the footage for Foley and like seeing his wife in tears and his children in tears and his children crying at ringside. I couldn't imagine. I couldn't imagine being his kids, and I couldn't imagine being Mick, because Mick is an entertainer, and Mick really put his body through for his fans. So yeah, that's tough to see. At the time, you know, Vince hated the final version of this documentary and went to great lengths to prevent the documentary from being promoted during the broadcast of Raw is War, and it led to the marketing the movie Vince McMahon didn't want you to see. So, yeah, interesting thing. Sad that Beyond the Mat director Barry Blaustein passed away today, May 12th, 2026. Rest in peace, Barry Blaustein. Nothing else that exciting, you know, here in the world of professional wrestling. I am your host, Jordan the Stove Silver. Hope you are doing well today. We're going to be back next week here on your community radio station, CFCR 90.5 FM.
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0: Hi, this is Radio's Brett Campbell. I co-host Friday morning's Green Eggs and Ham from 8 to 10 a.m., and I gotta tell you, Brett Campbell's Green Eggs and Ham is awesome. The music we play, the camaraderie Brett Campbell shows with Brett Campbell's co-hosts. I mean, it's unbelievable. You already know Green Eggs and Ham kicks ass, what with all the indie rock the kids like among diverse other genres of music, so you should probably tune in every weekday from 6 to 10 a.m. That's right, set your alarms for 6 every morning, kids. 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

Good evening, Saskatoon. It's time for the second, or sorry, it's time for Pi Radio tonight here at 7:31 in the evening. It's nice outside. It's a little overcast. 14 degrees, cloudy. But I've got 90 minutes of music coming your way here on Pirate Radio. This is Chad Collins back in tonight, filling in for the JS Spades. I'll be back next week as well. I've got a bunch of new music tonight and some old stuff as well. I'm going to start off with something brand new here from Montreal. Retail Simps. Looks like they are playing Sled Island this year. So if you're making your way out to Calgary, be sure to check out Retail Simps. This is from a new single on the Goodbye Boozy label. This is a song called More Lies here on CFCR 90.5 FM Pirate Radio.

That was Ottawa's The Esquires from 1964, from a self-titled LP on Capitol 6000 series, a track called Rave. We also heard Janitor Scum in there from a few years back, in Calgary. Downtown, Eddy Current's Oppression Ring from their brand new album, In Light of Current Events, shaping up to be one of my favorites of the year so far. Even though it came out last week, I've been listening to it frequently. We heard Turtle from Eddy Current's Oppression Ring, and then we started off with some brand new Retail Simps. Just came out here May 20th, 2026. That was More Lies. And you are listening to CFCR 90.5 FM. 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

0: All right, that was the authorities going back to 1982. I Hate Cops, coming from the kind of bootleg collection thing called Puppy Love. We also heard a brand new thing from a Seattle band called Sux. S-U-X is how they're spelling it. Sux Sells is the album title. We heard a track called Loser Beach from Sux. Feeling Figures in there from their 2024 album, Everything Around You. Reality Strikes is what we heard from that. And then a song called Shooting Shadows, Sweeping Promises. It's from a forthcoming album called You Say I Romanticize. I think they're from Chicago, if I remember right. And I believe yet another band I'm seeing here on the Sled Island poster. Check them out. Their records have been good so far, so I'm looking forward to checking this one out as well. And yeah, that's what we heard in that set of music. It's time to hear from our sponsors, and then we will return with more Pirate Radio here on CFCR 90.5 FM.
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0: 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It's 8:01 in the evening. It is currently 16 degrees outside. It's mostly cloudy, dropping down to only 10 overnight. Still staying warm. Chance of showers, 30%, and a high of 26 degrees tomorrow, Friday, June 5th. We're going to go now to something from a band from Japan called Milk. From their release All About Milk, this is a track called Mindset here on CFCR 90.5 FM, Pirate Radio.

All right, we just heard Finale from Spain from their 2021 EP called 225 OPM. We had two in a row there. That was Mi Mio and then Extra Extra. A bunch of short songs and fast punk rock, hardcore stuff in that set. It's the mood I'm in today. We heard Career Suicide before that from their great 2005 LP, Attempted Suicide, or from Toronto, Fan the Flame. Baton Armé before that from their record Renaissance. It was Dernier Recours. My French is terrible, but Last Resort is the translation. We also heard some classic Toronto stuff there. Vile Tones, Screamin' Fist, and Japan's Milk kicked off that set of music with a song called Mindset. It is now 8:14. 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This is Chad Collins here. I got 45 more minutes of tunes coming your way. We're going to switch gears now to something from Snake River.

0: the police.
1: All right, we just heard You Jerks coming from the Vancouver Complication compilation album. You Jerks Work for Police. We also heard Martha and the Muffins, their version of For What It's Worth, which they recorded just a couple years ago. Stumbled on that one on a music blog type thing. We also heard the Stone Man in there from the Maritimes from 1968, In the Evening. And then Snake River started off that set of music with I'll Take You to Another Side. And we're going to hear from our sponsors. And then we will return with the last half hour of Pirate Radio here on CFCR 90.5 FM.
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1: 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I've got something queued up here from a new album from Carla Del Forno. The album's called Confession. This is a song called Alone With You here on CFCR 90.5 FM. Pirate Radio.

That was, of course, The Cramps from Psychedelic Jungle. Can't Find My Mind. We also heard the always interesting TV Freaks from their latest album, Blue Genie. More Love. We heard La Palme de Lune before that. La Plu 4. And then Carla Del Forno from Australia. From her latest record, Confession. Just came out this year. Alone With You is what we heard there from Carla Del Forno. And got about 15 minutes left here of Pirate Radio. I'm going to go now to the UK. This is a band called Gold Cup. 0% here on CFCR 90.5 FM.

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Get alive! 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

All right, that just about does it for Pirate Radio tonight. That was the Popple Pies from 1981. Taking the piss out of the Grateful Dead there. Trucking. We heard Minutemen from Buzzer Howl, Under Influence of Heat. That was The Product. Slip-Ons, a band with a member of the Doughboys, Brock Pytel. Bad TV, and then Gold Cup started us off from their release, The Piss Has Been Taken. They're from the UK. We heard 0%. We've got one more short one here to end off the show. Thanks a lot for listening. This is Teen Generate, Get Me Back, here on CFCR 90.5 FM. Stay tuned for Hysterio coming up right after this and some messages.

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3: 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We recognize and respect their enduring connection to this land, which has been a site of gathering, culture, and tradition for thousands of years. 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We are grateful for the opportunity to serve our community on this land.
4: 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Wow, I just did it again. This isn't Canadian Waves. That's tomorrow. Okay. Welcome to Hysterio on CFCR 90.5 FM. My name is Sienna and I will be your host for the next hour. We're going to start things off with Lambrini Girls with their song, Nothing Tastes As Good As It Feels.

0: That was Dear Evangeline with their song Gut Wrench. Before that was Donut Kill Self by Die Mannequin. Before that was Reefer Madness by Shitbats. That song, of course, is obviously named after the infamous 1936 propaganda film with the same title, Reefer Madness. Hard to believe that came out 90 years ago. And starting off this hour of Hysteria on CFCR 90.5 was Nothing Tastes As Good As It Feels by Lambrini Girls. Next up, we've got Pretty Good for a Girl by Skunk Motel, and I dedicate this song to every girl who has played in a band.
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0: That was If You Say So by Supermoon, which is the official theme song of Hysterio. Before that, we had Mars Attacks by the Courtneys. Before that was Stalking Is Normal by the Pack AD. Great song. I do not condone the message, though. And before that was Pretty Good for a Girl by Skunk Motel. They're a super cool band I recently discovered, and I think that song kind of really sums up the female musician experience. It is a little bit before 9:30, so we're going to take a break, hear some words from our sponsors, but make sure you stick around because I've got some more music for you after the messages. Just a quick reminder, you are listening to Hysterio on CFCR 90.5. See you in a bit.
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0: Welcome back to Hysterio on CFCR 90.5 FM. My name is Sienna, and I will be your host for the next 29 minutes. We're going to get back into the tunes here. This is Monkey Song by Die Spitz. This song, or this band, was requested by Nick, our CFCR board president, our supreme leader. He actually got me into this band, and they rule. So thank you, Nick. Hope you like this one.

That was Dirty Shirley by Farmer's Wife. Before that was 1994 by Slut Ever. Before that one was What's It Gonna Be by Dead Ex-Girlfriends. And before that was Our Song for Nick. That was Monkey Song by Die Spitz. We're getting close to the end of the day. Well, not the end of the day, but the end of this show on CFCR. But you want to hear some more tunes, don't you? I know you do. Okay. You'll get your wish. Next up, we've got I Wish I by Swap Meet. This is another band that I recently have started listening to that has invaded all my playlists.

0: That was Split Me Open by Mannequin Pussy off of their 2024 album, I Got Heaven. Honestly, that like amazing album. I've been listening to them for quite a while before that came out, and it sort of kind of broke the internet, but it was sort of everywhere all at once. And you know what? Good for them. They deserve it. They're a great band. Before that one, we had I Wish I by Swap Meet. Those songs were both kind of ethereal and spooky in their own different ways. Sometimes when I'm kind of planning a show, I try and go with a specific theme or like a specific genre, but I feel like today was kind of all over the place. And you know what? That's okay, because I think it went pretty well. I think it did. I think I had some bangers. Well, it's a couple minutes before 10 o'clock, so that means that this is all the time we have together. But fear not, there are some more great tunes coming your way. Make sure you stick around. Next up, we've got Release the Bats. Just a reminder, you're listening to CFCR on 90.5 FM. You're going to hear some ads, and then we'll get back into the tunes. All right, have a good night.
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4: 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And tonight, we have an exploration of industrial, synth, minimal wave. We'll see where we go from there.

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and you are listening to Release the Bats on CFCR 90.5 FM. We started the show off with The Birthday Party with Hats on Wrong off of Hee Haw. We followed that up with some Canadian minimal wave, Ceramic Hello, with a Climactic Nouveau off of The Absence of a Canary. Weird Multiple Man, Skin off of New Metal. Frontline Assembly with Final Impact off of Tactical Neural Implant. Heard Coil with their cover of Tainted Love off of Scatology. Hot take, I like that one better than the original. And that last track was the KBB with Fixation off of the Fixation White Walls EP. Stick around, more coming up after the break.

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1: 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And tonight, we have an exploration of industrial, synth, minimal wave. We'll see where we go from there. After we figure out why our hat's on wrong, courtesy of the birthday party.

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I mean, everybody wins. 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I reflect, take time, and then back.

0: And you are listening to Release the Bats on CFCR 90.5 FM. We started the show off with The Birthday Party with Hats on Wrong off of Hee Haw. We followed that up with some Canadian minimal wave, Ceramic Hello, with Climactic Nouveau off of The Absence of a Canary. We heard Multiple Man, Skin off of New Metal. Frontline Assembly with Final Impact off of Tactical Neural Implant. We heard Coil with their cover of Tainted Love off of Scatology. Hot take, I like that one better than the original. And that last track was the KVB with Fixation off of the Fixation White Walls EP. Stick around, more coming up after the break.
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5: Welcome to the CFCR Diner. Yeah, we're open. What'll it be, hon? We got the house special, green eggs and ham, Monday, Friday, 6 to 10 a.m. It's not fancy, but it gets the job done. Jukebox. Oh, yeah, it's over there in the corner. It's got indie rock, blues, jazz, pop, electronica. Don't ask for requests. It plays what it plays. So grab a seat. Don't make a mess. And enjoy your morning, I guess. Green eggs and ham every weekday from 6 to 10 a.m. You're here anyway. Might as well stay.

0: You are listening to Release the Bats on CFCR 90.5 FM. And in the second half of the show, we started off with John Carpenter with Distant Dream. We followed that up with John Mouse, The People Are Missing off of Screen Memories. We heard some Skinny Puppy with Far Too Frail off of Remission. And then we heard Bats Without Flesh. We heard Watch Your Back off of the record A Million Bricks. And if you recognize the quote in that track, it is a John Carpenter, Prince of Darkness quote sample, I guess you'd call it. And they obviously like Skinny Puppy. And so I figured while we're showing our influences on our sleeve, we would listen to some Carpenter Brut, listen to Obituary off of Trilogy. And that last track was Pinkish Black with Nude on Fades off of Bottom of the Morning. That's going to do it for this week. Stick around for more great music after the break.
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We're going to start the program off with a little Yob this week with The Screen. Follow that up with some Bison BC, or I guess Bison. Yeah, I'm not calling Bison BC anymore. Wendigo Part 1, Quest for Fire. And then we are going to hear from Locals Lava Goat with The Puritan. Oh, that was simple, wasn't it? You are listening to the End Times Transmissions on CFCR 90.5 FM.

I said, I'm going to be here next time.

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11: 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In this next set, we are going to start things off with Bolzer with Entranced by the Wolf Shook. Kraft with the track Again. We're going to hear from Succumb with Destroyer Part 2. Thantafaxis with the Bright White Nothing at the End of the Tunnel. And lastly from Black Death Cult with Neon Cross. 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

0: Get ready for the TD Sask Jazz Fest from July 5th to 11th in beautiful Saskatoon. Catch headliners Modest Mouse on July 7th, Bruce Coburn on July 10th, and Noah Cyrus on July 11th, along with so much more on the TD main stage at Victoria Park. The TD Sask Jazz Fest is the city's favorite summer festival, and you'll want to say you were there. 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

All right. That was the unmistakable voice of Mr. Eugene S. Robinson. So it can only be a few bands, but I think it was very, very evidently Oxbow. Off of the narcotic story we heard, it's the giving, not the taking. Fantastic cut. We are going to end the show off on a real bummer note. First off with Conate, with Skin Coat. And then we are going to follow that up with a track off of Sun's Black One. We are going to hear Cursed Realms. That is going to be it for the program this week. Thanks for hanging out. You've been listening to the End Times Transmissions here on CFCR 90.5 FM.

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1: Yonder white man.

Falling low, past the tree, bent away from the building. 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And there lies a mare who will ride no more. Yonder the sun, where the wind once was. 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No trace of the rider at rest now at home. He'll miss that white mare, though she was getting old.

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0: You made it to the buzz, but not just anyone gets in. 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
1: CFCR acknowledges that we broadcast from Treaty 6 territory, the homeland of the Cree and Métis nations, and the traditional territories of the Dene, Soto, Dakota, Lakota, and Nakota. We pray our gratitude to the First Nations and Métis people who have called this ancestral land home for generations and whose histories, languages, and cultures continue to influence our community. On a foundation of reconciliation, recognition, and respect, CFCR is committed to reaffirming relationships with one another and to establishing new ones.
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1: 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We are grateful for the opportunity to serve our community on this land.
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0: Oh, hey there, bud. 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
1: CFCR acknowledges that we broadcast from Treaty 6 territory, the homeland of the Cree and Métis Nations, and the traditional territories of the Dene, Soto, Dakota, Lakota, and Nakota. 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On a foundation of reconciliation, recognition, and respect, CFCR is committed to reaffirming relationships with one another and to establishing new ones.
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0: You want to be a CFCR host, huh? You think you've got what it takes to inform and entertain the fine people of Saskatoon? You think you'll be the ruler of the airwaves? You think you're something special? Well, cool. That's great. You see, here at CFCR, we're always looking for a few good folks. New hosts to keep what we do here as fresh and vital as it can be. If you're interested in being the next recruit, head over to cfcr.ca and fill out the online application. It's just that easy. Now, drop or give me 20. Or don't. I don't know. I'm not your boss. You do what you want.
1: 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We honor and respect the First Nations and Métis people who continue to shape and strengthen our community, and we remain committed to reconciliation through understanding, respect, and action.
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0: We at CFCR recognize that we operate on 26 territory, home to the Cree, Dene, Salto, Dakota, Lakota, and Nakota nations, as well as the Métis nations. This land has been a place of connection, knowledge sharing, and cultural expression for countless generations. We honor and respect the First Nations and Métis people who continue to shape and strengthen our community, and we remain committed to reconciliation through understanding, respect, and action.
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10: 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It was our AGM, our annual general meeting, last night. I didn't get to attend, but, you know, providing everything went as typical, it's still your community radio station. It wasn't taken over by some devious, you know, BC capitalist. And whatever. Silly. Let's just get into the music, shall we? I've got the Delgados queued up this morning because I wanted to hear some beautiful music. I always wonder, well, sometimes I want different music, but right now, let's think of this as beautiful.

0: Hey, Saskatoon, how are you doing today? It is getting close to 6:30 in the morning. I guess I could have fit in maybe one more short song, but when the clock says 6:26, I don't know, it feels like it's a little tight. So I thought, come on, let you know what we've been listening to. It was a good five songs anyway. We start off with the Delgados out of Scotland, their band. The album called Hate, and The Light Before We Land was the song. Then it was Vancouver's Pure and a cover. Baba O'Reilly was the track we heard. Then it was Ribbon Skirt and their track Off Res. Moved into some Broken Social Scene and Can't Find My Heart before we finished off with some Pup, Good Old Pup, and the track Hallways from their recent album, Who Will Look After the Dogs? Begs the question, right? Who really? I don't know. I don't have a dog. Doesn't matter to me. We're going to take a sponsor break, but stick around for more green eggs and ham after this. You'd be foolish not to.
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6: Hello there, Saskatoon. It is a decent Friday, June 5th. The forecast earlier in the week was for high 20s today, sunny skies, but it's changed a little bit. Still high, mid-20s on the high side, not quite as hot, a degree or two lower. And, you know, thunder showers perhaps, or a little bit more unsettled weather throughout the day. We'll see how that all manifests. We'll see. Still not so bad. It's not so bad. We're going to get right into, move on to some music with the Stills from the album Without Feathers. This is the track, It Takes Time.

0: Yay! Some Dead Milkmen and the track Punk Rock Girl. Before that was Winona Fighter and Johnny's Dead. Prior to that was Lolo with Death Wish. She's coming to Amigos in July. That's why I played her. It's a bit more twee punk than I'd normally play, but hey, it's decent. So I'll probably try to find some other tracks by that artist. That was Lolo. That's L0L0. Yola Tango before that with You Can Have It All. Dan Mangan, prior to that with Troubled Mind. Dan Deacon before that with Feel the Lightning. Black Grape before that with Reverend Black Grape, a Crystal Method remix. And we start off with some Stills. And It Takes Time. We fit in so many songs, and it's a bit past 7 a.m. as a result. We're going to take a sponsor break, but stick around for more Green Eggs and a Ham after this. You would be foolish not to.
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0: Hey, Saskatoon. Before the break, I played an artist that's going to be coming to Saskatoon, playing Amigos in July. That's a bit far away. That's over a month, you know, July 11th. That's that Lolo artist. But next Thursday, even closer, is going to be an excellent show at Amigos. Bob Log the Third. Yeah. Even tonight, Brass Camel is playing Amigos. Not going to feature them quite yet, but yeah. So if you want to see Brass Camel, go to Amigos tonight. But if you want some grit, you know, in your future, go check out some Bob Log. We're going to hear his track, Log Bomb. Enjoy.

0: Finishing off with some Deers in that set, that flow from their newly released album, Life is Beautiful. Why not? You know, I was thinking about that movie. Remember Life is Beautiful? It's the kind of movie I can only watch once. Could never watch it again. Enjoyed it, but would never watch it again. In that set, we start off with some Bob Log the Third, yes, in his track Log Bomb. You'll see him next Thursday if you go to Amigos and stay long enough. Yes, that'll be worthwhile. If you haven't seen Bob Log the Third perform, you got to. Then we moved into some Arl Burnside and John Spencer Blues Explosion with Shake 'Em On Down. Then it was Gary Clark Jr. and Third Stone from the Sun / If You Love Me Like We Say or Like You Say, finishing off with the Deers and Our Life, bringing us to almost 7:30 a.m. It's just moments before, so I guess it's appropriate for us to take a little break, support, and let you understand how you can support CFCR by patronage of our sponsors. So let's do that. Stick around for another half hour of Green Eggs and Ham for this. You'd be foolish not to.
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3: And that brings us to our last half hour of this edition of Green Eggs and Ham on Friday, June 5th. Yes, it's the 5th today. 6 month, 5th day. We're going to move into some Jen Grant. Just really quickly get right into it. Got nothing else to say really other than say enjoy.

0: right, ending the show today with some Home Shake. That's a premiere on this edition, but Brett's played Home Shake, I'm sure, right?
1: Oh, yeah.
0: Oh, yeah. So I thought, you know, he's performing at Sled Island in a couple weeks in Calgary. So that's an opportunity. Empty Lot is the track we're hearing fade out right now. Lime Garden before that with 23. Granddaddy's We Won't before that. Winter Sleep, new music from them. Wishing Moon, the album with the same title. They'll be at the Capitol Club next Friday, I think, maybe something like that. So check them out. New Pornographers and Spooky Action. We start off with some Jen Grant and Galaxies. Bring us to the end of the show today. Brett is here in the wings. He'll take you till 10 a.m. It'll be a good experience as always. So stick around for that. And until then, if you know someone who just can't lose, why don't you give that person a hug today?
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0: And we are back. Green Eggs and Ham, 90.5 FM. My name is Brett. I'm your host for the next 2 hours. Friday, June 5th. The sun is shining over downtown Saskatoon. Some coverage with the clouds. Rain? I don't know. Full weather report coming at you at the bottom of the hour. I peaked, but I've forgotten. Here's Best Buy by Frog out of New York from the album Frog for Sale right here on CFCR.
1: Bye. But

0: That was Trippin' Over Daisies by Lee Paradise out of Ontario. We heard Taking Out the Trash by SML, little jazz out of Los Angeles. 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Quarter after 8 in the morning, Friday, June 5th. 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

0: That was Knowledge by Media Puzzle from their newest album, New Racehorse. We heard Just a Moon by Memorials, a new track by that band. And starting off the set, Better Watch Your Step, Gus Engelhorn, playing at Sled Island in 2 weeks. 2 weeks? 2 weeks. I'm going to be there. Looking forward to it. Maybe buy a t-shirt. It's 8:30. 8:30 is time for a commercial break, and then we will have a weather report. Oh, exciting stuff. Stay tuned.
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5: And we're back. It's time for the weather report, brought to you by me. It's currently 15 degrees out there. Gonna have a wind chill of, There's gonna be zero, wind chill of zero. A high of 26 today, 30% chance of showers. When I said wind chill, I meant there was no wind chill. the wind isn't chilling. Okay, high of 26 today. 30% chance of showers with risk of thunderstorm this afternoon. UV index of 7 or high, watch out. Tonight, partly cloudy, 30% chance of showers early this evening and risk of thunderstorm. 10, low of 10. Tomorrow, high of 23 with a mix of sun and cloud. 11 overnight and cloudy, and 22 degrees on Sunday with 60% chance of showers. So it might be a little wet, you know, but just a little. So it's going to be a pretty nice weekend. So get out there and have a nice time. Here's NRG by Pigeon from the album Out of National, right here on CFCR 90.5.

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We're back. That was Ostra with Patrick Holland, a little Siren, their track Siren Remix, but they just called it Siren Reprise. We heard Mommy Made Dinner by Ariel Pink from their album With You Every Night, and starting off the set, NRG by Pigeon from the album Out of National. 47 minutes after 8 o'clock, we're hanging here at CFCR World Headquarters. Here's Fainting Spells by Cola from their newest album, Cost of Living Adjustment. Little inflationary bonus, I believe, at work, cost of living adjustment. 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

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Caswell Hill Community Association's Art in the Park is back from June the 13th to the 14th. 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
1: On Friday, June 5th, Jillian sings Janis. Janis Joplin Lives in a set of classics performed by Jillian Snyder of the Whiskey Jerks. And on Saturday, June 6th, get your toes tapping to the lively Scottish and Cape Breton fiddle and pipe tunes of West of Mabou.
0: 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That's basement with two S's. The Basement, 202 4th Avenue North.
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Keep Pushing On by John Mouse from their album We Must Become Pitiless Censors of Ourselves. We also heard Antisocial by Cozy Mueller and from their album Interior Escapes. And starting out the set, Parallel Lines by Junior Boys from their album Begone Dull Care. 17 minutes after 9 o'clock, we are rolling. Here's Deny by La Seclite right here on CFCR.

0: Bit of a wacky end to that one. That was Angélisme by Population 2 from their album Gimmicks out of Quebec. We heard That Jesus by Ghost Woman, Wrong Planet by Ribbon Skirt, and Deny by La Securité. Another half hour of music right after this commercial break. Stay tuned.
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3: And we're back with the last half hour of Green Eggs and Ham. It is 9:33, Friday, June 5th. Quick weather report for those that aren't in the know. It's currently 17 degrees out there. High of 26 today with 30% chance of showers, 10 degrees overnight. A high of 23 tomorrow and 22 on Sunday with a 60% chance of showers. And it looks like it's going to rain sometime on Sunday, either during the day or overnight. Showers on Monday as well. Wet. Watch yourself out there. Here's Disbelief by Rich O'Quinn right here on CFCR.

0: All right, that was Mothers of the Sun by Black Mountain. Before that, we heard Utsp by Angine de Poitrine from their album Volume 2. It's 9:59, time for me to bid you adieu. So Many Roads is on the wings, in the wings. It's going to be a great show. Stay tuned. And have a great weekend out there. Thanks for listening, and we'll see you next week.
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Hey, good morning. That is Boy Golden from his 2023 album called For Jimmy. That was a track called Mountain Road. Of course, he's out of Winnipeg, and you can catch Boy Golden. He's still on the road in amongst his American tour and Canadian dates, I guess a North American tour. He will be in Calgary on July 5th, Toronto September 11th with Mother, St. Catharines on the 2nd, and Ottawa with Bahamas on October 7th. Before that was God's Cruel Joke by Deloyd Ells from his album called A Horse Named Proletariat. That came out last winter. And, you know, I was a little confused. I thought, Proletariat, that's not the name of the horse. It was Secretariat. Anyways, there was a horse called Proletariat, and it was a 14-year-old gelding that raced from 2015 to 2019, in case you're a horse racing aficionado. Yeah, great track. Before that was Drunk House Guests by Michaela McVeigh from Time Turns Everything, a 2022 record from her. It's her only album to date, a bunch of singles, but one album. And Drunk House Guests, yes, I think we all know about that. I love that line in that song where she goes, I've got an attitude, but I can dance. Been there, done that, I guess on both sides. Okay, good morning. You're listening to the Friday edition of So Many Roads with me, your host, Johnny Sinclair. I'll be here till noon today. Spinning some tunes. I hope you can stick around and spend some time listening to music with me. Coming up right next here, we have a project that Dallas Good and Richard Reed Perry from Arcade Fire had going before the untimely death of Dallas. And I guess it's kind of just seeing the light of day. So let's have a listen to this track called There's Time.

0: Right. New music from Kurt Vile. That was a track called Zoom 97 from his brand new record called Philadelphia Has Been Good to Me. Before that was Masks Off by Jesse Wells. Love that guy. New single from him. He'll be at the Winnipeg Folk Festival. It says July 10th, 11th, and 12th. I don't know if he's doing a residency or what they got going on there, but that would be a good one to see. It's shaping up to be a good Winnipeg Folk Festival. Brett was telling me he's going to see the Polka Dot guys there. And anyways, before that was There's Time with Dallas Good, Richard Reed Perry from, I guess it's going to be called We're the Watchtowers. It's out. It was a Record Store Day release by Yep Rock in April. And I don't know if it'll see a wider release, but I hope it does. It's got some good psychedelic kind of country sounds in there. Anyways, you're listening to CFCR 90.5 Saskatoon's Community Radio. It is 10:29, and currently, I was just looking at the weather here a minute ago, and anyways, I'll get to the weather in a bit, but it is 10:29, and it's time for some words from our sponsors, and I will be right back with more music on the Friday edition of So Many Roads right after this.
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time in the sunroom of my parents' home, fiddling with songs and playing my little Epiphone. I've got melodies and rhymes, but I don't have a dime, so I can't take the song to a recording studio. Well, hopefully that changes, but until I have the wages, I gotta keep on playing my little Epiphone. I'll just grab

All right, that's Ellen Fraze with Lucille Mulhall, and that's from her recently released album called Solitary Songs. You can see Ellen Fraze at the Capitol on June 27th. Her Western tour kicks off next Friday in Lethbridge. Before that, out of Toronto, some more music from Charlotte Cornfield with a track called Number. That is from her album called Hurts Like Hell. It was just released. Before that was a local artist, Jen Lane, with Shu from This Life of Mine, 2016 album that she put out. And before that was Lauren Geis with a song called Little Epiphone. That's her debut album called Early Days. That just came out 2 weeks ago. She lists Joni Mitchell and Paul Simon as her influences. And she hopes to write songs that your kids put on their playlists. I thought that was kind of cute. Anyways, before that, starting us off on that set was Messenger by Esther Rose from her Want album that came out in 2025. It is one of those deluxe re-releases that just came out early May. Anyways, moving right along here, it is 10:46. Currently in Saskatoon, quite a pleasant morning for early June. It is 18 degrees. We're going to get up to 23 today. So, yeah, the sun is poking through. The clouds are breaking up. Could be a lovely early June day. Okay, we're going to get back to some more music here. This is another Winnipeg artist. Man, they got a pretty vibrant scene there. So this is Scott Nolan with Forever is a Long Time.

0: All right, that's new music from Leroy Stagger from his brand new album called Pilgrimage. Just came out May 29th. Looks like he co-wrote and co-produced that with Joel Plaskett. It was recorded entirely in Dartmouth, Nova Scotia. And they used an old Tascam 388 quarter-inch 8-track tape machine. And you can really hear it on that recording if you have any nostalgia for the way old records were made. Anyways, Leroy's going to be spending the summer in Europe, but he will be back in Canada and doing dates around the country. Looks like back in Canmore, September 9th, Jasper, September 11th. Nice welcome back home, Leroy. Then September 10th in Sherwood Park, the 17th in Calgary, the 24th in Victoria, and September 26th in Vancouver. So if you have a chance to check him out, you might as well get on that right now. Okay, before that was Cowboy Moon Part 2 by Jasper Smythe. He's out of Tofino, BC, and that was from his album that came out last October called Lady Loon. And starting that set off was Forever is a Long Time by Scott Nolan from a 2016 album that he put out called Silver Hill. Scott Nolan just released a live record that was recorded at the Winnipeg Art Gallery, and it's worth checking out. Okay, we are getting up to the top of the hour here. It is 10:57 in Saskatoon. 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Broadcasting to you live from downtown Saskatoon in the Ron Spazieri On Air studio. Neil is leaving us, and he will still be on the air, I believe, Thursdays, but tomorrow night. There's a kind of a send-off at Amigos, so if you want to come down and, you know, thank him for his years of service at community radio, come join us and have a libation and a cheers, perhaps. Okay, I will be right back with the second hour of So Many Roads, the Friday edition, right after these words from our sponsor, and community arts event. Community Events Arts Extra is coming up, but after the break, I will have some 80s alt country for you. Some other 80s. So stick around and we will get to that right after this.
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0: 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On Sunday, June the 14th, join Prairie Virtuosi and soloist Nova Wong for an afternoon of music by Bach, Mozart and more. 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And at the Ukrainian Museum of Canada, Vinok, Gathered in the North by Erin Suliak, an exhibition of sculptural floral crowns. 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
3: 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Let's come together to celebrate who we are and continue advocating for equality and justice for all.

All right, that's from 1982. That is the Gun Club with Like Calling Up Thunder from their 82 release called Miami. And in case you didn't know, that was produced by Chris Stein of Blondie. He had a little label called Animal Records, and that was one of his signings. So he produced that album. And in case you didn't know, Debbie Harry, who is Blondie, I guess, sings background vocals on that record. And she's credited as D.H. Lawrence Jr. A little bit of trivia there for you from the 80s. Before that was Trail of Tears by Guadalcanal Diary from their major label debut called Walking in the Shadow of the Big Man. That came out in 1984, and they put out four studio albums in the 80s. Another band that put out four studio albums in the 80s was Translator, and that was a track called O Lazarus from their self-titled 1985 record, which was their third album. You know, bands do that sometimes. They have clever titles for the first couple and then go, well, let's just call it the band. That's what we are. Anyway, starting that set off with the 80s set there was Sad Eyes Kill by The Rain Parade from Crashing Dream that came out in 1985, and that is probably one of my all-time favorite albums. It's in the top 10 for sure. If you get a chance to check out Crashing Dream by Rain Parade, please do so. And speaking of thunder there, the Gun Club is calling up thunder. I just was checking the weather network, and it looks like we could be in for nasty weather tomorrow. All the ingredients are coming together for a severe weather event centered in southern Saskatchewan during the day Saturday. Thunderstorms, hail, and the possibility of tornadoes developing. So if you're out and about, keep your eyes on the sky and stay alert. All right, we're going to jump back into some more music. Here is a new band out of New Brunswick. Where are they? This is Sam Salmon.

0: All right. That is a guy named Marty Blick, and that is from his brand new album called Neighborhood Cat. The track was called Punch the Clock and Work the Line. He kind of sounds like a little bit like Jens Lehmann crossed with Stephen Merritt from Magnetic Fields. And that's just my opinion. Lovely track nonetheless. Before that was Sandy Landing by Chesterfield, right out of Saskatoon here from their 2022 record called Synthetic Fingers. And before that was Corb Lund. I happened to go down to the Capitol last night and catch his show, and it was awesome. I saw him last summer at the X as well. It was awesome. But he played two albums last night, Horse Soldier. Say that fast 10 times if you can. Yeah, that was from his 2007 album. And he also played Cabin Fever, two sets, albums in their entirety. And the place was hopping, the place was packed. It was a good night for the Capitol and a good night for Saskatoon. Thank you for coming to Saskatoon, Corb Lund. Hope to see you next time. And starting that set off was No One Likes Losing by Sam Salmon from their album called Down for Life that was just released last November. And they are formed by members of the New Brunswick punk trio called Motherhood. Okay, so it is 11:30 in Saskatoon. The sun is shining. There's clouds around, but still looks like a pleasant day. But beware tomorrow. We're going to get back to some more music right after these words from our sponsors. And I'll see you on the other side of this.
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All right, that was Leroy from the North, and that was from their 2023 album called Toughen Up. The track was called Top 10. Sorry, caught me a little off guard there. Before that was Everything Was on Fire by Paul Zenard, and he's out of Madrid, Spain. That's a 2022 album he put out called Formula H. Not Prep H, Formula H. Don't want to get confused. Okay, and starting that set off was Be On Time by Patton McGee from his album called Last Cowboy on the Prairie. It came out June of last year. And hey, so some big news coming out of the federal government here. They are going to be putting $600 million per year to provide stability and immediate support to Canada's audio and audiovisual sectors to keep our culture accessible and affordable for all Canadians. Canada is a country of storytellers, and Canadian stories bring us together. They reflect who we are as a country and support good jobs for artists, creators, producers, and workers across the cultural sector. I don't know what exactly that means yet, but that's $600 million being injected into Canada's arts and culture. I always believe that civilization is only as good as you treat your artists. So that's good to see. All right, so rolling right along here, we got one more set of music on the Friday edition of So Many Roads with me, your host, Johnny Sinclair. I'm here every Friday from 10 to 12. I hope you can join me as we spin some tunes and talk about the weather, it seems, and other things that come up. Anyhow, this is a band called Keyland with a track called Cheap Rolled Tobacco.

0: All right, out of Prince Edward Island, that is Whitney Rose with her new song called Tootsies. I believe it's about a bar in Nashville. Before that was May Erlewine with a track called My Speed, which is from her What It Takes album that came out last March. And before that was Cheap Rolled Tobacco by Keyland from a record they put out in 2023. It was her debut album in 2023 called Growing Pains. And he just released a new record called Knuckle Sandwich. I'm just getting into it, so hopefully we'll hear some more from those guys soon. Anyways, if you're looking for something to do tonight, Jillian Sings Janice is back at the Basement. That is tonight at 8:30. Tomorrow night at the Basement, they have West of Mabu. Back to Friday night here at Amigos is Brass Camel. And, if you got a poster, bring it in, and we'll put it on the air. But right now, that's all I can see we got going on here, according to the posters. But if you listen to the ads, our sponsors will tell you what they got going on. So thank you, sponsors. Thank you, listeners, for being a part of our community radio journey here in Saskatoon. That's it for me this week. I will be back next Friday with two more hours of So Many Roads. Thanks for listening. Have a great weekend. And remember to keep your eyes on the sky tomorrow, because the ingredients are mixing well for some severe weather in Saskatchewan. So take care. I'll see you soon.
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8: 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We recognize and respect their enduring connection to this land, which has been a site of gathering, culture, and tradition for thousands of years. We are committed to amplifying Indigenous voices and stories and to fostering relationships rooted in respect and understanding as we work towards reconciliation. We are grateful for the opportunity to serve our community on this land.
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Today's show, we've got some Prince, we've got some rock bands doing soul covers, starting things off with some flea market funk coming out of Rostern thrift store for 50 cents. 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

0: help, no answer back to a man who died to get your freedom back.
1: You, me, and all of us are looking for the key that will open the door

Some more flea market funk making an appearance there on Hot Buttered Soul, courtesy of the Rostern Thrift Store. That was a UK rock band called Deep Feeling, covering The Contours, Do You Love Me, of course, written by Barry Gordy, slowing it right down and doing a very commendable job right there. Before that, from Toronto, Mandala, from the Soul Crusade album, and that was World of Love, doing a good job there, Mandala, and that's spelled M-A-N-D-A-L-A, in case you're thinking of Mandela. Two tracks in a row before that from an album I picked up at the Nutana Legion at the audio record sale and equipment sale there last Saturday. I got that from Colin. He's always got the hot bins. That was Elaine Brown. She was the Minister of Information for the Black Panther Party in the late 60s. Heavy duty stuff there, exactly. And that record was never released on vinyl. First time on vinyl, 2024. We heard the title track, Seize the Time. And following up after that, we heard The Panther and Ella Green kicking things off. And who doesn't love Ella Green? From the album Living for You, we heard Free at Last. How about a CCR cover, courtesy of Miss Bette Davis, right now here on Hot Buttered Soul.

0: with us.
1: Tell me about it, babe.
0: Everybody's doing it.
1: All right.
0: It's turning them on.
1: Yeah.
0: The hoopla. It's a dance where you're not confined.

0: couple of mostly instrumental tracks there, bringing us to the break there. And of course, always mention to people, do not sleep on the McNally Robinson clearance bins, because that was the recent acquisition for myself, a label I'd never heard of before, History of Soul. The album Funk and Soul Instrumentals 1968. Great stuff on here, like Bull and the Matadors, Duke Payne, The Soul Machine. Two tracks we just heard there were The Deacons, Sakatumi, a Syl Johnson cover, and Extra Long Hoopla by The Sounds of Synonym. $14.99. Go for the cheesecake, stay for the records.
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second half of Halbert Soul being announced to you by Grover Washington Jr. The track is Knucklehead from the album Feels So Good, arranged by Bob James. And of course, we started the show off with a little snippet of Bob James, Take Me to the Mardi Gras, at the about 1 minute, 40 second mark. The deeper break right now, though, continuing on with Halbert Soul on your community radio station, 90.5 CFCR FM. A couple more instrumentals courtesy of the Stax label. Of course, Barkay's, Booker T and the MGs, probably Curtis Mayfield, and more to still go here on Hot Buttered Soul.

Yeah, great song there, but the wrong song. That's something you might hear on Night Waves or something else. That is Fever Tree with Man Who Paints the Pictures, because it is mislabeled, and that is my fault. I was wanting to play the Wilson Pickett version, their version of Wilson Pickett's 99 1/2, but hey, that is a great song in and of its own right. I will get that rectified here shortly. Before that, we heard Soul Clap 69, Booker T and the MGs, and AJ the Housefly by the Barkays. We're gonna try another rock cover here, and hopefully it works. This is Terry Knight and the Pack covering Joe Tex's One Monkey Don't Stop No Show, and then I'll see if I can find the Fever Tree track I wanted to play.

know, I got a letter from a friend of mine the other day, and this is what he had to say. He said, Terry, I hear you've been having some trouble with the girls when you're off on the road. He said, my friend, what you do is you catch that first flight back home into the big D, Detroit town. Yes, 'cause there's enough girls to go around. And the people back home don't treat their loved ones like they do when you're off away. No, they treat them all right. I want to tell you something else my friend had to say. If you listen real close, I'll tell you this is the way it went right now. Listen here now. Here we go.

so low. And you know your baby been doing you so much wrong. And you've been gone for a long, long time away. What you do is you get up in the morning and you're ready for your first cup of coffee. And you sit yourself down and a little voice comes to you from behind the coffee pot. And the little voice says,

where it says, the little boy says, get up and find yourself somebody else to love now. Yes, and you're working hard on the job. You're working so hard, and the voice comes to you from nowhere, and it says, get up and find somebody else to love now. Yeah, yeah, I'm gonna tell you one more thing. This is what my friend had to say at the end of his letter. I wanna tell you the moral of this whole story now. Listen.

Okay, that's better. Found the right track there. That is the Fever Tree, heavy psychedelic band. I have three of their albums. I think they only had four, but yeah, great stuff. They do the cover of the Beatles right there. They were covering Wilson Pickett, 99 and one half. Detroit Cobras also do a great ripping version of that as well. And before that, Terry Knight and the Pack, which is basically the origin of Grand Funk Railroad. We heard One Monkey Don't Stop No Show, which is a Joe Tex cover, which is perfect because it is the phrase, you know, one mishap, hey, doesn't slow us down. Not here on Hot Buttered Soul. Hey, one more Flea Market Funk appearance. This is Prince. I found a sealed copy of Around the World for 50 cents. I had a copy of it at one point. I lent it out probably to a girlfriend, never to be seen again. We're going to hear the title track. Still, we're going to get that Curtis Mayfield on the air, I promise.

That was Prince with the title track from the album 1985's Around the World in a Day. We're going to wrap things up with Curtis Mayfield. Last song of the day is going to be Mother's Son on Hot Buttered Soul. But of course, it has been brought to you by Hardin House. 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

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Caswell Hill Community Association's Art in the Park is back from June the 13th to the 14th. 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
2: Hello, and welcome to the Friday version of The Swing Shift. My name's Guy Edlund. You might know me from every second Wednesday doing the So Many Roads show, but today I'm going to fill in and play some jazz for you over the next couple of hours. My first show was with the station back in 2009, March 17th to be exact, was my first first time on the air, and I did the Swing Shift. I did Swing Shift for a while, and then went to So Many Roads, about 14 years ago. I've been doing this for a while now. Anyways, for the next couple of hours, you're going to be listening to some jazz music that I've curated for you. But I first want to remind everybody this hour of the Swing Shift is brought to you by The Basement. It's Saskatoon's go-to spot for world-class performances. Over 40 years, the Saskatoon Jazz Society has showcased a diverse range of genres, including jazz, blues, acoustic folk, world beat, and more. You can enjoy Piano Fridays, which happens today, from 4:30 to 7 with free live music to start your weekend right. And you can visit The Basement at 202 4th Avenue North. We are very lucky to have that venue here in town and get out to support it whenever you can. I'm going to start the show today with David Byrne and Marissa Monte from an album from 1996. It was the Red Hot series, which was a fundraiser for the AIDS epidemic back in 1996. And they did a whole bunch of these, but this is from Red Hot in Rio. Here's David Byrne and Marissa Monte doing Waters of March.
3: A stick, a stone, it's the end of the road.
4: And why should you talk?
3: It's a little alone, it's a sliver of glass. It's a life, it's the sun, it is night, it is death. It's a trap, it's a gun.

That was Cassandra Wilson from an album of it's from the Blue Note Festival of 2002. It was a compilation album they put together. It was doing a song by the band, written by Robbie Robertson back in 1968, a song called The Wait. Before that, we had Molly Johnson. I believe Molly is from Montreal. It was a self-titled album, and that was a song called Diamond in My Hand. And we started that set out with David Byrne and Marissa Monte from the album Red Hot in Rio, doing Waters of March, Carly Jobim composition. We're now going to go to Calgary. There's a crew, they're not around anymore. They were called the Dina Martinis. They were kind of a jump swing band from Calgary. Did a lot of fun stuff. I think they put out a couple of albums. I think this is their second one. This is The Bottle Collector's Lounge is the name of the album. Here's a song called King Louis, and of course it's about Louis Prima.

0: This guy from Winnipeg, he goes by stage name Son of Dave, but his real name is Benjamin Darville, and he used to be part of the Crash Test Dummies way back in the day. Started on a solo career, did a lot of work in England with Jules Holland, and that was an album he put out called O3, and of course covering the band War with Lowrider. Before that, we had Lambert Hendricks and Ross from their album, The Hottest New Group in Jazz, a song called Everybody's Bopping. They were active way back in the day, from like 1957 to 1964. Always loved their work, been listening to them for years. And I talked earlier about my first jazz show back in 09, and Lambert Hendricks and Ross was on it. Now we had Louis Prima in there from All Time Greatest Hits, a song called Buonasera, and we started that set out with a group from Calgary, the Dino Martinis from the Bottle Collectors Lounge, singing about Louis Prima, a song called King Louis. You're listening to The Swing Shift here on a Friday. My name's Guy, and I'll come back with some more music as soon as we have a quick message break.
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0: Brace the eclectic.
1: Okay, I'm back. Let's go to Montreal right now. Denzel Sinclair, jazz singer from Montreal. This is an album he put out called My One and Only Love, and here's a song called Happier Than the Morning Sun.

That was a woman from Australia. Came from a compilation album called Creative Musicians Volume 2, Double Determination. Before that, we had, I believe she's from Montreal, Leala Bayala, from her self-titled album. That was a song called We Go. And we started that set out with, also from Montreal, Denzel Sinclair, My One and Only Love, Happier Than the Morning Sun. Let's stay in Montreal. Kelly Lee Evans, she did an album called Nina, of course, covering Nina Simone songs. And this is her doing Sinner Man.

0: Lovely voice of Cyndi Lauper from an album she put out called At Last, covering Edith Piaf, La Vie en Rose. Before that, we had Al Jarreau and Kurt Elling from an album called Legends of Jazz with Ramsey Lewis doing a cappella slash vocal version of Take Five. Dave Brubeck, of course. And we had Kelly Lee Evans with Mervyn Sewell and Francois. Somebody, hold on. Francois Moulin from an album they put out called Nina, of course, Songs of Nina Simone doing Sinner Men. That was all on that set. Just wanted to remind you, this past hour of So Many Roads is brought to you by The Basement, a staple in Saskatoon's live music scene for over 40 years. Saskatoon Jazz Society hosts a wide range of performances from jazz and blues to acoustic, folk, and more. You can enjoy Piano Fridays every week from 4:30 to 7. That's today. 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My name's Guy Edlund. I've been sitting in doing the Friday version of The Swing Shift. We're going to take a quick message break here in 90.5 CFCR, and then we'll be back with more music.
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5: 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Janis Joplin Lives in a set of classics performed by Jillian Snyder of the Whiskey Jerks. And on Saturday, June 6th, get your toes tapping to the lively Scottish and Cape Breton fiddle and pipe tunes of West of Mabou.
4: 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That's basement with two S's. The Basement, 202 4th Avenue North.
6: CFCR acknowledges that we are situated on Treaty 6 territory, a land that is the ancestral home of the Cree, Dene, Soto, Dakota, Lakota, and Nakota nations, and the homeland of the Métis. We honor the deep ties these communities have to this land, and we acknowledge the enduring significance of their cultures, languages, and histories. We express our gratitude for the stewardship and wisdom of the First Nations and Métis peoples, whose contributions continue to enrich our society. CFCR is committed to nurturing relationships built on reconciliation, respect, and mutual understanding as we walk together toward a shared future.
0: Okay, we're back. Let's get right to music. What do I got next? Bobby McFerrin. If you've never seen him live, and you ever get a chance, go see him live. We were at the Montreal Jazz Festival some years ago, and he was one of the shows that we saw, and what a show it was. This is him covering Van Morrison, Moondance.

That's a crew called the Bill Elliott Swing Orchestra from an album called Best of Swing 1998, Big Bounce Live. Before that, we had Alex Pengman from Ontario. She put an album out back in, 2003 or something, Can't Stop Me From Dreaming. That was a song, One Night in Monte Carlo. And we started that set out with Bobby McFerrin, originally from New York City, from his self-titled album that was covering Van Morrison, Moondance. Let's go now to Dana Crawl. It's from a movie soundtrack. The soundtrack is called Kissing Jessica Stein. That was the name of the movie. Here's a song called Devil May Care.

woman, Dominique, what's her name? Dominique Fils-Aimé, from an album called The Three Little Words, a song called Made Up My Mind. Before that, we had Diana Krall from Soundtrack, kissing Jessica Stein. And I was supposed to play one more song in there, so I'm going to do that right now. Here we are with, from the West Coast, Andrea Superstein, from an album she put out called Words Apart. Here's a song called Don't Think Twice, It's All Right, covering little Bob Dylan.

0: Okay, you're listening to the Friday version of The Swing Shift. My name's Guy Edlund. I've been sitting in the last little while. We're going to take a quick message break, and then we'll be back with the last half hour of music.
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3: Okay, we're back. We're going to do something now. This is a crew out of British Columbia. When I was putting the show together, I went to my genres tab on my Apple iTunes and hit jazz, and these guys came up. So Apple iTunes says it's jazz, so I'm going to say it's jazz as well. This is a group out of, they played at the Basement a couple of times, Blue Moon Marquee. It's an album they put out. I think this is their second last album, Bare Knuckles and Brawn. Here's a song called 52nd Street Strut. Hope you enjoy it.

That's a group called Radio Citizen, and they're sort of named after a radio station out of Kenya. And the singer there is Baika, B-A-J-K-A. She lives in Germany, but was born in India. The song is called The Hop, and came from an album, a compilation album called A New Groove. We had from Edmonton, the Misery Mountain Boys, Full Moon Shuffle is the name of that album. Baby, I Got Rune Money. Not sure what Rune Money is, but that's the name of the thing. Georgie Fame, Van Morrison, from an album called How Long Has This Been Going On. I was shocked to say that that album is 30 years old now. It was put out in May of 1995. Doing a cover of an old standard, Sack of Woe. And we started that set out with Blue Moon Marquee from British Columbia. Bare Knuckles and Brawn, name of that album, a song called 52nd Street Strut. Let's go now to Chet Baker from it's from a soundtrack for the LA Confidential movie. Very good movie. Here's a song called Look for the Silver Lining.

0: That was Sophie Millman. She's originally from Russia, actually, and now makes her home in Montreal. That's from an album called Her Very Best So Far, a song called Be Cool. Before that, we had Chet Baker from the LA Confidential soundtrack. It's the end of the show. I haven't done a jazz show for a long time. Hope you enjoyed it. I did. Maybe I'll do it again sometime. We're going to end the show today with Dee Dee Bridgewater, who will be appearing at the Sastel Jazz Festival coming up soon. This is an album she put out called Dear Ella. And here is a classic, Mack the Knife. Thanks for listening. Talk again soon.
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2: 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My name is Sienna and I will be your host. Thanks for tuning in. We're going to start things off with The Other Tiffany by Die Mannequin.

That was Dirty Shirt by Metz. Before that, we had Pearl Brain by Sunlust. Before that was Look Like Me by Skunk Motel. And starting off our hour of Canadian waves was The Other Tiffany by Die Mannequin. Next up, we've got The Maze by Trash Oyster.

0: That was Clean by Pool Girl. Before that was Killer Bee by Kingdom of Birds. Before that one was Dan's Transmission by The Boojums. And starting off that chunk of tunes was The Maze by Trash Oyster. It's a couple minutes before 4:30, so we're going to take a break, hear some words from our sponsors, but I'll be back with some more music. Just a reminder that you're listening to Canadian Waves on CFCR 90.5 FM.
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5: 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I've got some more music for you as promised. Next up, we're going to listen to Fingers by Wine Lips.

That was Razzle Dazzle by Tebby and the Heavy. Before that, we had Left with Crumbs by Chilldozer. Before that was Tunnel Vision by Hooded Fang. And starting off that chunk of songs there was Fingers by Wine Lips. We got some time for a couple more tunes here. We're going to hear Victoria by Unproductive. They are a band out of Saskatoon, actually. So let's hear them.

0: You just heard Toronto's Chinese Medicine with their song Exploding Dogs off of their 2022 EP Diaspora. And before that, we had Saskatoon's very own Unproductive with their song Victoria off of their untitled EP. It's a couple minutes before five, and that's all the time that we have together. But make sure you stick around, because next up we've got The Buzz. And yeah, just a reminder, you're listening to CFCR 90.5 FM. 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

0: 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On Sunday, June the 14th, join Prairie Virtuosi and soloist Nova Wong for an afternoon of music by Bach, Mozart and more. 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And at the Ukrainian Museum of Canada, Vinok, Gathered in the North by Erin Suliak, an exhibition of sculptural floral crowns. 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Visit umcnational.ca for details. 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
4: 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My name's Kathy. I'm here every week at this time, and I'm happy to be here to share some fun tunes with you today. We actually have a guest coming up, Greg Orr, and he's going to be playing at Art Bar tomorrow night. That's going to be a great show, and just put out some new music. This is his newest song that he put out called Dance, Feel Better, here on The Buzz.

0: myself. I touch myself. I love myself.
1: All right, that was Greg Ori, which I just got. Sorry. Hey, that kind of rhymes. Hello, Greg Ori. How are you doing today?
2: Hello, I'm good. Thanks for having me on here.
1: Yeah, we're happy to have you. Mm-hmm. And you've been busy lately, I can see, with all your music.
2: Yes.
1: Putting out music.
2: Yeah, it's feeling good. I got put an album out in April, I'm In It Volume 3, so that wrapped up like the whole I'm In It project. So it was three albums, I'm In It Volume 1, 2, and 3, and some poetry books, and some paintings, videos. But yeah, it feels great to have this third album out. And then Dance put out last week as well. So lots of new music.
1: The song we just heard was called Dance, Feel Better. And that's just a great message to put out in the world, I think.
2: Absolutely, yeah.
1: The I'm In It started in 2020, hey?
2: Yes.
1: Which, I mean, collectively, we all know how fun these last few years have been. It's only really been 1 year in six, right?
2: Yeah.
1: What kind of made you feel like you wanted to kind of like have an evolution with this particular project?
2: Yeah, so at the I was in Too Soon Monsoon. We're still kind of figuring things out, Too Soon Monsoon, but at that time in 2020 is pandemic, so I was like, I have this music and these poems, and I kind of was playing around with wanting to release stuff around that project. And so I started doing some self-recording on an 8-track in our apartment.
1: That's great.
2: And so volume one was all like self-recorded mainly with the 8-track, and then volume two in 2024 put out and worked with some like different musicians. It was a real like fancy studio album to me. And then this third one, last year I linked up with a producer, Ghost Note. And when I had like some songs in mind for the third album, and knew I wanted it to be a bit more of an experimental sound, a bit more pop dance stuff, like lots of the music I grew up listening to. So I grew up like dancing in my room to feel better, to the music like Miseducation and like Britney Spears and Destiny's Child and NSYNC and all like that late 90s, early 2000s pop, and hadn't really explored that too much in my like recording. So when I met up with Ghost Note, I heard some of their beats and I was like, this is what I'm like feeling. So
1: awesome.
2: I sent him a message and I was like, can you maybe come up with some stuff that's similar to like that vibe?
1: Sweet.
2: And they sent me a batch of beats last spring, 8 beats. And when I heard them, I was like, whoa, this is it. So I like instantly, like within a few days, wrote like 7-8 new tracks to beats, and then had some other I'm In It songs that I'd written back in like 2018, 19.
1: Oh, yeah.
2: So the volume three is like a mix of some pretty new stuff, like Pop Star, We Don't Want to Talk, those are new ones. And then some older tracks like Selfless Love and Loon Song. Those are ones that I've been holding on. Yeah.
1: Nice. I'm going to play that.
2: Oh, cool.
1: So it's got a little bit of a mix of the songs.
2: Gives a little bit
1: out
2: of flavor. Yeah.
1: So tomorrow night you're going to be at Art Bar. And I see that just from doing my research for the show that you've played there quite a bit.
2: Yes. Yeah. I love Art Bar. It's a great venue on 20th Street, 200 block of 20th Street. Art Bar is amazing. Last summer we did a Ghost Note and I did a bit of like a residency. We did 4 shows there where we performed a lot of this new music before we started to put it out. So yeah, I love doing shows there. I host a poetry open mic there every first and third Thursday called The Third Space. So Art Bar is great. They support the artists and like have so many different shows and things going on. So yeah, it'll be in the back of Art Bar tomorrow, Saturday night.
1: It's such a cozy little spot.
2: Absolutely.
1: I've been to a few things there
2: yeah,
1: over the years.
2: It's a good time. Yeah.
1: Anything owned or touched by Dakota Hebert is
2: absolutely
1: amazing.
2: Yes.
1: Little sidetrack. We won't go too far, but I've known her since she was about 13 because
2: nice.
1: I lived in Meadow Lake.
2: Oh, no way.
1: She's from there. So.
2: Yeah, cool. Yeah, Dakota's great. Dylan's awesome. Yeah, really thankful for them and for the space. And my buddy Nice will be opening.
1: Oh, sweet.
2: And he's also a poet, Bryson Bolianitz, but his artist's music name is Nice. And we got a couple tracks. We're working on like some recordings too. So there's lots of new music we'll be performing tomorrow night. So it's going to be a really, really good time in the back room there.
1: That's awesome. Are you going to have your family there with you?
2: Kristen will be there. Yeah, my wife will be there with Sunny, who's behind my back right now on the interview chair. He will be at cousins, hanging out with some cousins tomorrow night.
1: I love
2: sleepover
1: it.
2: Yet.
1: That's all
2: yeah
1: right.
2: 19 plus venue
1: of course
2: yeah.
1: You know that's I mean yes
2: how it goes
1: sure. But I'm sure he watches you do your thing at home, hey?
2: Yes, yeah, he likes to watch videos, likes to sing and dance and do all that fun stuff. So
1: Maybe you'll grow up and do some stuff your dad does, hey?
2: What do you think?
1: Now he's shy. I love having kids in the studio.
2: Yes, it's fun.
1: I don't typically like to ask the whole genre thing because I feel like you kind of, like you said, talked, you know, you touched a few over your time. Why hop around? Like, what? I'm kind of curious about that.
2: Yeah, I think I grew up listening to a lot of different styles of music. So I find it really inspiring, creatively inspiring to like try to approach songwriting with different styles.
1: And
2: I'll be playing some stuff from a new record I'm going to be putting out either in the fall or early next year called Love Punk. And that one, that Dance Feel Better, that song's on that.
1: Oh, sweet.
2: And it's a bit more, I don't know if I'd say intense is the right word, but it's exploring some like heavier electronic pop dance stuff.
1: I like that.
2: And then there will be like a thrashy punk song, which I've never explored.
1: Awesome.
2: Called Love Punk. So yeah, I just have a lot of fun exploring different genres and
1: Why pigeonhole yourself, right?
2: Yeah, totally.
1: For sure. So for anybody listening or just tuning in, curious, what can they expect if they head out to Art Bar tomorrow?
2: Yeah, so tomorrow night's show, it'll be Nice's opening, and his twin brother will be running the beats for their set. So it's like some pretty hard, heavy, like boom bap 90s hip hop they do. And then Ghost Note will be running the beats for my set. So it's like a dance pop, hip hop style set. So the whole night will be a lot of fun, a lot of dancing. Like normally I play the piano and like guitar a bit, but it's all like really leaning into that dance pop star vibe. So it'll be a lot of fun. So if you're wanting to dance, if you're wanting to feel better, come out to Art Bar 9 p.m. tomorrow night.
1: Oh, that's great. Well, I think you should, definitely. Curious, just, is there... That's okay, buddy. You say what you need to say. Aside from, you know, shows, obviously, the important part of being a musician, what else have you been working on? Like, anything... I mean, you mentioned a new album, but, like, how are things going?
2: Yeah. Music's going well. I'm also doing poetry. So I put out a poetry book. Like this I'm In It project has three poetry books. So one's called I'm In It. The second one I just put out is called I'm Still In It. So that one, that one's available at Art Bar, but also like through myself, you can get in touch with me online. But poetry's rolling. I really like writing poetry. Bit of painting. We have paintings hanging up at Art Bar. Just like, whoa, Art Bar is amazing right now for us. Like we got all this stuff in there. So
1: yeah,
2: I love to paint. I find sometimes when I get like feeling like kind of creatively stumped with like music, it's nice to like
1: get it.
2: Be like, oh, maybe I just need to paint to free up some stuff, rewrite some poetry. So I'm really like happy I've like pushed myself to explore these different ways of working as an artist,
1: because it's all connected.
2: Yeah,
1: right?
2: it's all connected, and it does all speak to each other. And then,
1: yeah,
2: and I really like to like try and weave things together. So I have like references in a poem to a song to a painting.
1: Sweet.
2: So yeah, I like to link a lot of my work up together. So
1: awesome. Yeah. Well, I think that's great. And art is art is art. You
2: totally.
1: Know?
2: Yes.
1: And where else to do it except for a place called Art Bar?
2: Yeah, absolutely.
1: And I don't know if you can tell because my accent is coming out. I'm from the East Coast originally. So anytime I say Art Bar, people are like, what?
2: Amazing. Yes, that's great.
1: But that's my, you know, East Coast twang, even though I've been out here for 20 years. But,
2: yeah.
1: Awesome. Yeah. It's been a pleasure chatting with you today.
2: Thanks for having me on, Kathy.
1: Yeah, for sure. And we're going to continue with a little bit more of your music. We're going to play Selfless Love, like we talked about.
2: Cool choice. Love it.
1: And Everything and Everyone I Love Will Change.
2: Ooh, cool. Those are,
1: funky.
2: Nice. Those are...
1: I mean, all things that are true.
2: Yes, yeah, that one's a nice message. I love that one.
1: Thank you so much for coming in, you and your family.
2: Say
1: Thanks
2: bye.
1: For coming in, Sonny.
2: Say bye to the people on the radio. Yeah. Do you want to say bye?
1: Say bye.
2: Thanks. See ya.

0: All right, that you just heard from By Parura with a song called Miedo de Olvidar. Sorry if my pronunciation is awful. And that was from the album called Something Out of Nothing. Elisa P was here a couple months ago and had people dancing on stage with her at the end, so that's pretty cool. And talk about genre bending. I've seen Elisa P do pop, and like now this is like multilingual, including like Spanish, which is pretty awesome. In that set, we also heard from Zenny Soul with a Summer Breeze. I almost said Southern Breeze for some reason, but Summer Breeze. We've been getting tastes of it lately with our weather, but you know, just take what we can get and we can get it. We also heard from White Fur we heard from Cherry Pick with their song called White Fur. And the album title is, you know, like those emojis that people use sometimes, which is like a colon and a number 3, so it looks like a cute little smile. That's the name of the album. And we also heard from Gregory, not to be Greg or like that, like I pronounced the first time, but that's okay. We heard his song called Everything and Everyone I Love Will Change and Selfless Love, which we played after interviewing him earlier in the hour. And don't worry, if you didn't catch it live, you can always check our online listings that we have for each show. It's pretty great. Archived. Everything is archived and held for just about a month, I think. So you can always catch back up. And it was a really fun little interview. He had his little son with him, and it was just so cute. And his lovely wife. So I'm going to take a break for some messages from our sponsors, but we'll be back after the breaks with some more tunes from that are new and or from people that are going to be here in town.
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All right, we just heard from Sky Diggers with a new song of theirs. It is called Shimmy Up Those Words. That's a great name. I just like it. And that's from the West Montrose album. We heard as well from Winter Sleep with their song called I Got a Feeling from their album called Wishing Moon. And Winter Sleep is going to be here in Saskatoon very soon. And if you ever want to check out what's going on and what types of shows are coming up, you can always check out our events page on CFCR. It's a very comprehensive list. And Winter Sleep is here in a week from now on Friday the 12th. So they're at the Capitol Music Club, and that will be a great, great show. I will say that because I am originally from the East Coast, I have a soft spot for them. I've been listening to them pretty much the entire time I've lived out here, which is almost 21 years. So awesome. Thanks there, Winter Sleep pals. We're going to keep right on rolling and play some Austra and Patrick Holland. And we got a few more fun ones for you. I'm not going to give it away quite yet. I'm going to play a song from a show that's happening tonight, but it's, let's say, a dedication. We'll just leave it at that. So Siren Reprise here on the bus.

one thing well to make it in this world, man. You got a woman waiting for you there. All you ever gotta do is be a good man one time to one woman.

Okay. I'm gonna let this play in the background. This is a artist. Well, I'm assuming a band called Quebec Redneck Bluegrass Project, and the song is called "Je te Watch," which gotta love that. So it's a little bit of a longer song, so I'll leave it playing in the background while I chat. And if you heard a song just before this called "Crybaby," it's by Janis Joplin, and yes, we lost her bright shining light several decades ago. However, Jillian Snyder, who's just, I don't know when she sleeps, but that's all right. She hosted a house show last week, and tonight she's performing at the Basement, songs by Janis Joplin. And what else does she do? Oh, wait, she hosts at CFCR, and keeping busy. So I hope you enjoyed that throwback slash preview, I guess, of what is going to happen tonight at the Basement. And we heard as well from Star Painter with a song called "I Found a River," their newest single. And we heard as well from Austra and Patrick Holland with a song called "Siren Reprise." And that was from their, it's a single. Sorry, I was going to say it's from their newest album, but I've got albums on my mind, and I also love me some singles. So thanks so much for tuning in today to The Buzz. It was a great, great hour we just had. Started the show off with an interview with Greg Ori. And yes, Greg Ori, if you say it fast enough, it's a play on a name slash word there, is going to be playing at Art Bar tomorrow night. That is also up on our event listings that you can always check out if you're wondering, what am I going to do this weekend? Or even any time during the week. Thank you so much for tuning in. I will be back next week with some more new tunes / upcoming artists that are going to be visiting our fine city. Take care of yourself and each other.

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12: CFCR acknowledges that we broadcast from Treaty 6 territory, the homeland of the Cree and Métis nations, and the traditional territories of the Dene, Soto, Dakota, Lakota, and Nakota. We pray our gratitude to the First Nations and Métis people who have called this ancestral land home for generations and whose histories, languages, and cultures continue to influence our community. On a foundation of reconciliation, recognition,